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2: ABC News, I'm Wayne Cabot. President Trump wants to cancel war games planned this week with South Korea. But because these joint exercises have been planned for so long, he's ordering the Pentagon to cut them back, saying North Korea has not been a threat, even as military experts say that North Korea has been providing Iran with missiles. Iran now announcing bounties on the heads of U.S. soldiers, $30,000 dead or alive. Democrats in Washington are calling for an investigation into conditions on board the USS Abraham Lincoln, deployed in the Middle East for more than 200 days. Senator Ruben Gallego was a Marine in Iraq.
3: There's a deep, deep, deep mistrust of this leadership. The Secretary of Defense is absolutely not qualified to be leading the Department of Defense.
2: He was on ABC's This Week. Hamas, long considered a threat, a terror group by the U.S., sat down today with President Trump's son-in-law, Jared Kushner. The AP saying they met for 2 hours in Egypt. This is ABC News. They're trying to find more shooters from yesterday's gun violence at Virginia State University that left 5 people wounded just as students were moving into their dorms. This week, Raleigh will consider a teen curfew that the police chief, Rico Boyce, says is coming in the nick of time.
4: We're about to head to school. So we know we're going to have Friday night football. We know we got the state fair coming up. We know we have Halloween on a Saturday night.
2: Relentless rain this past week has led to a 7th reported death in Indiana, a state that's in a zone where more storms are popping up today.
5: St. Louis, Preston, all the way to Cincinnati, Columbus, and getting into Richmond and Virginia. This is a 2 out of 5 threat level damaging wind. We're still talking about frequent lightning strikes, isolated tornadoes as a possibility. Unfortunately, we're still talking about the same areas that have been hit very hard with rain and recent rain.
2: ABC News meteorologist Leslie Lopez. A little south, a lot of heat, 112 around Memphis into Little Rock, 110 around New Orleans, Oklahoma City in triple digits this week. Wayne Cabot, ABC News.
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10: 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We have a sunny morning with clouds moving in by the afternoon, with a chance for scattered showers and storms, light and variable winds, and a high near 90. This evening is partly cloudy, becoming foggy, with a chance for a stray shower or storm after midnight, light winds, and a low in the upper 60s. Sunday is a mix of sun and clouds, with a chance for isolated afternoon storms, with light and variable winds, and a high in the upper 80s. 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
1: 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We have a sunny morning with clouds moving in by the afternoon, with a chance for scattered showers and storms, light and variable winds, and a high near 90. This evening is partly cloudy, becoming foggy, with a chance for a stray shower or storm after midnight, light winds, and a low in the upper 60s. Sunday is a mix of sun and clouds, with a chance for isolated afternoon storms, with light and variable winds, and a high in the upper 80s. 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
2: ABC News, I'm Wayne Cabot. Military experts say North Korea is giving Iran missiles, but President Trump says North Korea has been, quote, unthreatening and respectful while he's been president. Tonight, he's ordering Defense Secretary Hegseth to pull back joint exercises with South Korea. Planned for this week, the order coming as Iran announces bounties of $30,000 on the heads of U.S. soldiers. Paradise is on pause in Hawaii.
3: Lala turning deadly, pummeling the Hawaiian Islands with torrential rains, life-threatening high surf, and damaging winds. At least one person killed in a car accident on hard-hit Big Island, where some areas have been inundated with more than 30 inches of rain.
2: ABC's Melissa Adan on the Big Island. The Trump administration says it will offer assistance where needed. Floods killing a seventh person in Indiana this week, a 31-year-old in Henry County. And now San Diego County reporting a new brush fire with zero containment so far. This is ABC News. Hamas, long considered a terror group by the U.S., sat down today with President Trump's son-in-law, Jared Kushner, for 2 hours in Egypt, says the Associated Press. Average gas prices rose 6 cents in the past week across America, says gas buddy Brent crude back to near $90 a barrel. And swinging back to the top of the box office again this weekend and almost setting a record.
4: I'm Spider-Man.
5: Spider-Man Brand New Day collected another $70 million this weekend, enough for the top spot at the box office and pushing the film's total gross over $2 billion. With just 3 weeks in theaters, it's become the second fastest movie ever to hit the $2 billion mark behind Avengers Endgame in 2019.
6: I can still save them.
5: Meanwhile, Christopher Nolan's The Odyssey added another $23 million for second place. And rounding out the top three was the dinosaur action thriller The End of Oak Street with $20 million. Mike Dubusky, ABC News.
2: And I'm Wayne Cabot, ABC News.
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11: 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We have a sunny morning with clouds moving in by the afternoon, with a chance for scattered showers and storms, light and variable winds, and a high near 90. This evening is partly cloudy, becoming foggy, with a chance for a stray shower or storm after midnight, light winds, and a low in the upper 60s. Sunday is a mix of sun and clouds, with a chance for isolated afternoon storms, with light and variable winds, and a high in the upper 80s. 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

0: 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It's amazing. I am so gratified when I'll get a call from a family member who came to us when they were moving in their loved one, and they were just so riddled with anxiety, and then a month later they'll call me and they'll say, why did we wait so long to do this?
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6: Hello, here is your WTZQ FM 95.3 and AM 1600 forecast for Henderson County, Saturday, August 15th. We have a sunny morning with clouds moving in by the afternoon, with a chance for scattered showers and storms, light and variable winds, and a high near 90. This evening is partly cloudy, becoming foggy, with a chance for a stray shower or storm after midnight, light winds, and a low in the upper 60s. Sunday is a mix of sun and clouds, with a chance for isolated afternoon storms, with light and variable winds, and a high in the upper 80s. 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We'll be right back.

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2: ABC News, I'm Wayne Cabot. Military experts say North Korea is giving Iran missiles, but President Trump says North Korea has been, quote, unthreatening and respectful while he's been president. Tonight, he's ordering Defense Secretary Hegseth to pull back joint exercises with South Korea. Planned for this week, the order coming as Iran announces bounties of $30,000 on the heads of U.S. soldiers. Paradise is on pause in Hawaii.
3: Lala turning deadly, pummeling the Hawaiian islands with torrential rains, life-threatening high surf, and damaging winds. At least one person killed in a car accident on hard-hit Big Island, where some areas have been inundated with more than 30 inches of rain.
2: ABC's Melissa Adon on the Big Island. The Trump administration says it will offer assistance where needed. Floods killing a seventh person in Indiana this week, a 31-year-old in Henry County. And now San Diego County reporting a new brush fire with zero containment so far. This is ABC News. Hamas, long considered a terror group by the U.S., sat down today with President Trump's son-in-law, Jared Kushner, for 2 hours in Egypt, says the Associated Press. Average gas prices rose 6 cents in the past week across America, says gas buddy Brent crude back to near $90 a barrel. And swinging back to the top of the box office again this weekend and almost setting a record.
4: I'm Spider-Man.
5: Spider-Man Brand New Day collected another $70 million this weekend, enough for the top spot at the box office and pushing the film's total gross over $2 billion. With just 3 weeks in theaters, it's become the second fastest movie ever to hit the $2 billion mark behind Avengers Endgame in 2019.
6: I can still save them.
5: Meanwhile, Christopher Nolan's The Odyssey added another $23 million for second place. And rounding out the top three was the dinosaur action thriller The End of Oak Street with $20 million. Mike Dubusky, ABC News.
2: And I'm Wayne Cabot, ABC News.
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10: Hello, here is your WTZQ FM 95.3 and AM 1600 forecast for Henderson County, Saturday, August 15th. We have a sunny morning with clouds moving in by the afternoon, with a chance for scattered showers and storms, light and variable winds, and a high near 90. This evening is partly cloudy, becoming foggy, with a chance for a stray shower or storm after midnight, light winds, and a low in the upper 60s. Sunday is a mix of sun and clouds, with a chance for isolated afternoon storms, with light and variable winds, and a high in the upper 80s. 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
8: 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We have a sunny morning with clouds moving in by the afternoon with a chance for scattered showers and storms, light and very variable winds, and a high near 90. This evening is partly cloudy, becoming foggy, with a chance for a stray shower or storm after midnight, light winds, and a low in the upper 60s. Sunday is a mix of sun and clouds, with a chance for isolated afternoon storms, with light and variable winds, and a high in the upper 80s. 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
2: ABC News, I'm Wayne Cabot. Military experts say North Korea is giving Iran missiles, but President Trump says North Korea has been, quote, unthreatening and respectful while he's been president. Tonight he's ordering Defense Secretary Hegseth to pull back joint exercises with South Korea. Planned for this week, the order coming as Iran announces bounties of $30,000 on the heads of U.S. soldiers. Paradise is on pause in Hawaii.
3: Lala turning deadly, pummeling the Hawaiian Islands with torrential rains, life-threatening high surf, and damaging winds. At least one person killed in a car accident on hard-hit Big Island, where some areas have been inundated with more than 30 inches of rain.
2: ABC's Melissa Adan on the Big Island. The Trump administration says it will offer assistance where needed. Floods killing a seventh person in Indiana this week, a 31-year-old in Henry County. And now San Diego County reporting a new brush fire with zero containment so far. This is ABC News. Hamas, long considered a terror group by the U.S., sat down today with President Trump's son-in-law, Jared Kushner, for 2 hours in Egypt, says the Associated Press. Average gas prices rose 6 cents in the past week across America, says gas buddy Brent crude back to near $90 a barrel. And swinging back to the top of the box office again this weekend and almost setting a record.
4: I'm Spider-Man.
5: Spider-Man Brand New Day collected another $70 million this weekend, enough for the top spot at the box office and pushing the film's total gross over $2 billion. With just 3 weeks in theaters, it's become the second fastest movie ever to hit the $2 billion mark behind Avengers Endgame in 2019.
6: I can still save them.
5: Meanwhile, Christopher Nolan's The Odyssey added another $23 million for second place. And rounding out the top three was the dinosaur action thriller The End of Oak Street with $20 million. Mike Dubusky, ABC News.
2: And I'm Wayne Cabot, ABC News.
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11: 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We have a sunny morning with clouds moving in by the afternoon, with a chance for scattered showers and storms, light and variable winds, and a high near 90. This evening is partly cloudy, becoming foggy, with a chance for a stray shower or storm after midnight, light winds, and a low in the upper 60s. Sunday is a mix of sun and clouds, with a chance for isolated afternoon storms, with light and variable winds, and a high in the upper 80s. 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
3: The world of Lake Point Landing, that's a great topic. I think the way that somebody could best experience that is come take a tour. We have a beautiful campus, and right now it is just absolutely glowing with all the wonderful flowers and everything that are blooming at this time of year. But one of the best things about our campus is that it's a continuum of care campus. There is no buy-in fee, nothing like that. You just come, be a part of the campus. We have monthly rent. We do have some buy-ins in our villas. It's just a great, great place to be. In our assisted services, we have customized care so that we will get a care plan directed just specifically to what your needs are. Don't wait. Come while the decision is yours, and you can make that decision to come to a fabulous place, because that's what Lake Point Landing is. It's amazing. I am so gratified when I'll get a call from a family member who came to us when they were moving in their loved one, and they were just so riddled with anxiety, and then a month later they'll call me and they'll say, why did we wait so long to do this?

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0: 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We have a sunny morning with clouds moving in by the afternoon, with a chance for scattered showers and storms, light and variable winds, and a high near 90. This evening is partly cloudy, becoming foggy, with a chance for a stray shower or storm after midnight, light winds, and a low in the upper 60s. Sunday is a mix of sun and clouds, with a chance for isolated afternoon storms, with light and variable winds, and a high in the upper 80s. Thank you for listening. For the weather anytime, visit the WTZQ app or WTZQ.com for our internet weather. 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
1: ABC News, I'm Wayne Cabot. It runs out Monday. The U.S.-Iran Memorandum of Understanding. Neither side expressing interest in an agreement both sides have violated. Unclear what's next for the Strait of Hormuz, which President Trump says America intends to own. International crude higher back near 90. Gas prices up about a nickel in the last week. Iran's destruction of U.S. bases, where aircraft carriers normally stop, has troops fatigued, says former Joint Chiefs Chairman Mike Mullen on ABC's This Week.
2: Those places where we normally would go for some rest and relaxation, they weren't usable. So the planning with respect to that, I think you had to adjust on the fly, and it became very, very difficult to find a place to do that. So basically, you end up staying at sea.
1: President Trump telling the Pentagon to scale back military exercises with South Korea. This is ABC News. Russia says it took down 822 Ukrainian drones this weekend. Those that got through killed six people, one of Kyiv's largest aerial attacks of the war. ABC foreign correspondent Lama Hassan on why it may intensify.
3: The Ukrainian defense minister believes their ballistic missiles will be able to reach Russian territory in 3 to 6 months. So there seems to be no end in sight to the fighting. What is clear is that these latest strikes are a dramatic escalation in this war.
1: Ukraine also coming under attack. Hayden Panettiere has died. She was Claire Bennett on the NBC series Heroes. Starred in the slasher franchise Scream, was in the series Nashville, a child star on the Disney Channel. Her father telling ABC News she was an incredible light and a force of nature who brought immeasurable love and joy to all who knew her. Hayden Panettiere would have been 37 on Friday. No word on the cause of death. Wayne Cabot, ABC News.
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1: ABC News, I'm Wayne Cabot. The new day means the end of the 90-day Memorandum of Understanding, and neither Iran nor the U.S. shows much interest in finding agreement to end the war. President Trump saying Friday the U.S. intends to own the Strait of Hormuz. The U.S. is substantially pulling back its joint military exercises on the Korean Peninsula, partly punishment for South Korea not helping America against Iran, and partly a way for Trump to appease North Korea.
2: Citing his, quote, very good relationship with North Korea's Supreme Leader Kim Jong-un. Trump also says the long-standing enemy has been unthreatening and respectful towards America during his presidency.
1: ABC's Andrea Fujii. Hayden Panettiere has died days shy of what would have been her 37th birthday, cause of death not revealed for the star of the TV series Heroes, Nashville, among many other roles. Her father telling ABC News she was a bright light, a force of nature. This is ABC News. The Democrats are switching up the primary calendar for 2028. No longer will Iowa and New Hampshire vote first. South Carolina will be at the front of the line. Swinging to the top of the box office again this weekend and almost setting the record.
3: I'm Spider-Man.
4: Spider-Man Brand New Day collected another $70 million this weekend, enough for the top spot at the box office and pushing the film's total gross over $2 billion. With just 3 weeks in theaters, it's become the second fastest movie ever to hit the $2 billion mark behind Avengers Endgame in 2019.
5: I can still save them.
4: Meanwhile, Christopher Nolan's The Odyssey added another $23 million for second place. And rounding out the top three was the dinosaur action thriller The End of Oak Street with $20 million. Mike Dubusky, ABC News.
1: We start the week ahead with triple-digit heat from Dallas to New Orleans and Little Rock to OKC. I'm Wayne Cabot, ABC News.
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1: ABC News, I'm Wayne Cabot. It runs out Monday, the U.S.-Iran Memorandum of Understanding. Neither side expressing interest in an agreement, both sides have violated. Unclear what's next for the Strait of Hormuz, which President Trump says America intends to own. International crude higher back near 90. Gas prices up about a nickel in the last week. Iran's destruction of U.S. bases, where aircraft carriers normally stop, has troops fatigued, says former Joint Chiefs Chairman Mike Mullen on ABC's This Week.
2: Those places where we normally would go for some rest and relaxation, they weren't usable. So the planning with respect to that, I think you had to adjust on the fly, and it became very, very difficult to find a place to do that. So basically, you end up staying at sea.
1: President Trump telling the Pentagon to scale back military exercises with South Korea. This is ABC News. Russia says it took down 822 Ukrainian drones this weekend. Those that got through killed six people, one of Kyiv's largest aerial attacks of the war. ABC foreign correspondent Lama Hassan on why it may intensify.
3: The Ukrainian defense minister believes their ballistic missiles will be able to reach Russian territory in 3 to 6 months. So there seems to be no end in sight to the fighting. What is clear is that these latest strikes are a dramatic escalation in this war.
1: Ukraine also coming under attack. Hayden Panettiere has died. She was Claire Bennett on the NBC series Heroes. Starred in the slasher franchise Scream, was in the series Nashville, a child star on the Disney Channel. Her father telling ABC News she was an incredible light and a force of nature who brought immeasurable love and joy to all who knew her. Hayden Panettiere would have been 37 on Friday. No word on the cause of death. Wayne Cabot, ABC News.
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1: ABC News, I'm Wayne Cabot. The new day means the end of the 90-day Memorandum of Understanding, and neither Iran nor the U.S. shows much interest in finding agreement to end the war. President Trump saying Friday the U.S. intends to own the Strait of Hormuz. The U.S. is substantially pulling back its joint military exercises on the Korean Peninsula, partly punishment for South Korea not helping America against Iran, and partly a way for Trump to appease North Korea.
2: Citing his, quote, very good relationship with North Korea's Supreme Leader Kim Jong-un. Trump also says the long-standing enemy has been unthreatening and respectful towards America during his presidency.
1: ABC's Andrea Fujii. Hayden Panettiere has died days shy of what would have been her 37th birthday. Cause of death not revealed for the star of the TV series Heroes, Nashville, among many other roles. Her father telling ABC News she was a bright light, a force of nature. This is ABC News. The Democrats are switching up the primary calendar for 2028. No longer will Iowa and New Hampshire vote first. South Carolina will be at the front of the line. Swinging to the top of the box office again this weekend and almost setting the record.
3: I'm Spider-Man.
4: Spider-Man Brand New Day collected another $70 million this weekend, enough for the top spot at the box office and pushing the film's total gross over $2 billion. With just 3 weeks in theaters, it's become the second fastest movie ever to hit the $2 billion mark behind Avengers Endgame in 2019.
5: I can still save them.
4: Meanwhile, Christopher Nolan's The Odyssey added another $23 million for second place. And rounding out the top three was the dinosaur action thriller The End of Oak Street with $20 million. Mike Dubusky, ABC News.
1: We start the week ahead with triple-digit heat from Dallas to New Orleans and Little Rock to OKC. I'm Wayne Cabot, ABC News.
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1: ABC News, I'm Wayne Cabot. It runs out Monday, the U.S.-Iran Memorandum of Understanding. Neither side expressing interest in an agreement, both sides have violated. Unclear what's next for the Strait of Hormuz, which President Trump says America intends to own. International crude higher back near 90, gas prices up about a nickel in the last week. Iran's destruction of U.S. bases, where aircraft carriers normally stop, has troops fatigued, says former Joint Chiefs Chairman Mike Mullen on ABC's This Week.
2: Those places where we normally would go for some rest and relaxation, they weren't usable. So the planning with respect to that, I think you had to adjust on the fly, and it became very, very difficult to find a place to do that. So basically, you end up staying at sea.
1: President Trump telling the Pentagon to scale back military exercises with South Korea. This is ABC News. Russia says it took down 822 Ukrainian drones this weekend. Those that got through killed six people, one of Kyiv's largest aerial attacks of the war. ABC foreign correspondent Lama Hassan on why it may intensify.
3: The Ukrainian defense minister believes their ballistic missiles will be able to reach Russian territory in 3 to 6 months, so there seems to be no end in sight to the fighting. What is clear is that these latest strikes are a dramatic escalation in this war.
1: Ukraine also coming under attack. Hayden Panettiere has died. She was Claire Bennett on the NBC series Heroes. Starred in the slasher franchise Scream, was in the series Nashville, a child star on the Disney Channel. Her father telling ABC News she was an incredible light and a force of nature who brought immeasurable love and joy to all who knew her. Hayden Panettiere would have been 37 on Friday. No word on the cause of death. Wayne Cabot, ABC News.
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1: ABC News, I'm Wayne Cabot. The new day means the end of the 90-day Memorandum of Understanding, and neither Iran nor the U.S. shows much interest in finding agreement to end the war. President Trump saying Friday the U.S. intends to own the Strait of Hormuz. The U.S. is substantially pulling back its joint military exercises on the Korean Peninsula, partly punishment for South Korea not helping America against Iran, and partly a way for Trump to appease North Korea.
2: Citing his, quote, very good relationship with North Korea's Supreme Leader Kim Jong-un, Trump also says the long-standing enemy has been unthreatening and respectful towards America during his presidency.
1: ABC's Andrea Fujii. Hayden Panettiere has died days shy of what would have been her 37th birthday. Cause of death not revealed for the star of the TV series Heroes, Nashville, among many other roles. Her father telling ABC News she was a bright light, a force of nature. This is ABC News. The Democrats are switching up the primary calendar for 2028. No longer will Iowa and New Hampshire vote first. South Carolina will be at the front of the line. Swinging to the top of the box office again this weekend and almost setting the record.
3: I'm Spider-Man.
4: Spider-Man Brand New Day collected another $70 million this weekend, enough for the top spot at the box office and pushing the film's total gross over $2 billion. With just 3 weeks in theaters, it's become the second fastest movie ever to hit the $2 billion mark behind Avengers Endgame in 2019.
5: I can still save them.
4: Meanwhile, Christopher Nolan's The Odyssey added another $23 million for second place. And rounding out the top three was the dinosaur action thriller The End of Oak Street with $20 million. Mike Dubusky, ABC News.
1: We start the week ahead with triple-digit heat from Dallas to New Orleans and Little Rock to OKC. I'm Wayne Cabot, ABC News.
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0: strength I want to, I must hang on to your hand. 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

0: 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Where is it?
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3: On the Beach with Charlie Brown, sponsored in part by Simpson's Plumbing and Septic on Grove Street in Hendersonville.
4: ABC News, I'm Brian Clark. Actress Hayden Panettiere died in South Carolina, where Greenville police said there were no signs of foul play or suspicious circumstances. There were no further details available, but the 36-year-old had been open about her struggles as a teen with substance abuse. She told Tamron Hall in May,
5: "When I got to the point of looking in the mirror and seeing my eyes had turned yellow, and that I didn't recognize my body anymore."
4: President Trump said Sunday that he has instructed the Pentagon to scale down U.S. involvement in joint military exercises with South Korea, citing his good relationship with North Korea's Kim Jong-un, even as North Korea shares missile technology with Iran. The memorandum of understanding with Iran expires today. There's no sign of a deal to end the war, and record flooding in Indiana now blamed for at least 7 deaths since Tuesday. Hawaii cleans up from Hurricane Lala. This is ABC News. This morning, the trial of the man facing murder charges in the shooting death 30 years ago of rapper Tupac Shakur is set to get underway. ABC's Andrew Fujii has the latest.
6: Dwayne Keith Davis, known as Keefy D, isn't accused of firing the gun that killed Shakur in 1996, but prosecutors allege he planned the drive-by and provided the gun. Prosecutors say Davis's nephew got into a fight with Shakur and his entourage after a Mike Tyson fight in Las Vegas. Hours later, Shakur was in the passenger seat when a car pulled up beside him and opened fire. Davis has pleaded not guilty.
4: His name is one of the most famous in baseball, and now we're saying goodbye to Tommy John. The pitcher who first had the elbow surgery that saved his career and now bears his name died at 83. And the hunt is on for art thieves in Italy after several Renaissance paintings disappeared from a museum in Sicily. Experts say the works could be worth over $90 million. I'm Brian Clark, ABC News.
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15: 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The weather right now, 68 degrees here at the Q. We only had 0.02 inches of rain over the weekend, it looks like. Wow. Today, we are sunny with a chance of showers and thunderstorms this afternoon. Highs in the upper 80s. Our chance of rain only at 30%. Tonight, chance of showers and thunderstorms in the evening, then partly cloudy after midnight. Some patchy fog after midnight. Lows in the upper 60s. Chance of rain, 40%. Tomorrow is Tuesday when Paul Speranza will be back. Patchy fog in the morning. Sunny, highs in the mid-80s. Wednesday, sunny, highs in the upper 80s. Thursday, mostly sunny. Chance of showers or thunderstorms in the afternoon. Thursday will be our next Rhythm and Brews. Highs in the upper 80s. Chance of rain, 50%. Friday, our first day of high school football broadcast, will be partly sunny with showers likely. Chance of thunderstorms in the afternoon. Highs in the mid-80s. Chance of rain, 70% on Friday. As we get into Saturday, chance of showers in the morning, then showers likely with a chance of thunderstorms in the afternoon. Highs in the low 80s. And to end the week, Sunday, mostly sunny, highs in the low 80s. So, still in that summer pattern. Looking forward to hearing when Paul gets back, hearing the different rain totals from people around the county. Like I said, we're only showing 200s here, which I find interesting. 7 minutes after 6 in the morning, as we said a bit ago, 68 degrees. Here's one by request to wake you up. It's Frank and the Coffee Song.

0: anything on which he could lay his hands. 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Plenty of fruit he would soften. 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
3: Here's your WTCQ Radio Four Seasons forecast for Monday. We've got a chance of showers and thunderstorms this afternoon. Highs in the upper 80s. Chance of rain is 30%. Tonight, chance of showers and thunderstorms. In the evening, will be partly cloudy after midnight. We'll see some patchy fog once again after midnight and lows in the upper 60s. Our chance of rain tonight, only 40%. Tomorrow, Tuesday, some patchy fog in the morning. Sunny, highs in the mid 80s.

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4: It is 6:46 in the morning, 68 degrees still here at the little radio station Farmhouse. And a reminder, this coming Friday is the very first Mountain Credit Union Friday night high school football game. Yep, join Mike Morgan and I believe Ron Wagner this coming Friday. I'll have to double check that. Yeah, this coming Friday the 21st, I believe we've got East at Hendersonville. 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Click on programs at the top and scroll down to high school sports to see our schedule. Of course, that schedule is subject to change throughout the year, depending on what games become more important. Yes, East at Hendersonville this coming Friday. East at Hendersonville. UNC Health Party pregame show starts at, I have to double check that. I believe it starts at 7 and kickoff at 7:30. I believe that's what that is. I'll double check with Mr. Morgan later this morning. Mike Morgan, WTZQ Sports Director, and make sure. All right, here's one, another one by request this morning. It's the Staple Singers.

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3: 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Here's a look at news headlines. New safeguards announced by Flock Safety are doing little to ease concerns among some Henderson County residents who want the company's license plate reading cameras removed. Flock says it will cut the amount of time license plate data is stored from 30 days to 7. Police agencies will also have to give specific reason and case or incident numbers when searching the system. The company says it will add more audits to detect improper searches. But resident Austin Rhodes says the changes don't go far enough. He says relying on law enforcement to police itself leaves too much room for abuse. Hendersonville Police Chief Blair Myhan says the cameras are a valuable investigative tool. He says they capture a vehicle and license plate at a specific time and location, helping officers narrow down suspects after a crime. Myhan says his department already conducts random audits of camera searches and supports additional safeguards. Opponents, however, say their concerns go beyond privacy. Bradley Harris says money spent on the cameras could instead help communities still recovering from Hurricane Helene. An online petition calling for the camera's removal has now collected more than 1,000 signatures. For more on this story, go to WLOS.com. The United Way of Henderson County has announced this year's Distinguished Service Award winners, recognizing local volunteers, community leaders, a family that started a children's bike program, and three manufacturing plants. The Edward C. Brisky Jr. Award goes to CPA Michelle Trax for years of volunteer service and helping with local disaster recovery efforts. The Rob and Ginger Cranford Community Service Award goes to Anthony and Kimbala McMinn. Anthony has led the Hendersonville Rescue Mission for more than 30 years, while Kimbala has served on several nonprofit boards and community groups. Greg and Michelle Reynolds are receiving the Positive Momentum Award for founding Bikes for Kids, which donated more than 200 new bikes and helmets to local children last year. The company awards go to Wilson Art, Cummins Meritor, and Kimberly Clark's Berkeley Mills plant for employee giving, corporate support, and volunteer work. The awards will be presented October 13th at Southern Appalachian Brewery during the United Way's Community Impact Celebration. The public is invited. Now here is the North Carolina News Network.
4: Congressman Chuck Edwards says he intends to stay focused on the people of Western North Carolina for the remainder of his term, despite dropping his reelection bid. Western Carolina University is welcoming its largest freshman class ever. Chancellor Kelly Brown says that welcoming a new class is always fun as young minds begin their college journey. Moore County Commissioners today will hold a special meeting with the Sheriff's Office to answer questions about Flock cameras. Mr. said at the meeting it was planned weeks ago. Mike Traley, NCN News.
5: ABC News, I'm Brian Clark. It runs out today, the 60-day window set up by the Memorandum of Understanding between the U.S. and Iran. But there's still no sign of any sort of peace deal to end the war, and that has oil prices up again. Hurricane Lala dumped rain on Hawaii as it slid past the Big Island. It's now a tropical storm.
6: At one point, nearly 200,000 customers were without power, including small hospitals having to switch to backup generators. The governor crediting first responders for heroic rescue efforts.
7: They saved lives. They were able to pull an elderly woman out of a tree when her house washed away.
6: Officials say more than 200 structures were damaged or destroyed. The White House says it's monitoring conditions and ready to offer assistance.
5: ABC's Lionel Moise, the father of actress Hayden Panettiere, confirming to ABC News that his daughter, the star of shows like Heroes in Nashville, died Sunday in South Carolina. She was 36. This is ABC News. Madison Square Garden in New York City is defending the facial recognition scans it uses to track people inside the arena and at the MSG-owned Radio City Music Hall.
8: In a statement, MSG says people have been recognizing each other's faces since the beginning of time. We just do it electronically. It was turned off for Taylor Swift's wedding, notes Michelle Dahl with the Surveillance Technology Oversight Project.
9: Clearly, this technology is not actually that necessary for security.
8: New York City Council member Shahana Hanif says MSG tracked a trans woman minute by minute around the arena because they didn't want her on the Jumbotron. Wayne Cabot, ABC News.
5: Police have a 19-year-old in custody following the weekend shooting at Virginia State University that left five people hurt, one of them critically. But they said they're looking for more people who fired guns. They try to determine if those people fired in self-defense or if there were additional aggressors. I'm Brian Clark, ABC News.
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3: And Gentry Service Group brings us our live extended weather forecast exclusively right here on the Q. Paul will be back with us tomorrow. So the National Weather Service is telling us that today on this marvelous Monday, we are currently 68 degrees. Today we will be sunny with a chance of showers and thunderstorms this afternoon, highs in the upper 80s. Chance of rain today, really only around 30%. Tonight, mostly cloudy. Chance of showers and thunderstorms in the evening, then partly cloudy. After midnight, we'll see some patchy fog after midnight into the mornings. Lows in the upper 60s tonight. Chance of rain, 40%. Tomorrow, on a terrific Tuesday, some patchy fog in the morning. Sunny, highs in the mid-80s. Wednesday, sunny, highs in the upper 80s. Thursday, mostly sunny, chance of showers and thunderstorms back in the afternoon, highs in the upper 80s, chance of rain 50% on Thursday. Friday, mostly sunny in the morning, then partly sunny with showers likely, chance of thunderstorms in the afternoon. Friday night, the first of our Mountain Credit Union Friday night high school football games, will be mostly cloudy with a chance of thunderstorms. Showers likely mainly in the evening. Then Saturday, partly sunny, chance of showers in the morning. Then showers likely with a chance of thunderstorms in the afternoon. Highs in the low 80s, chance of rain 60%. Sunday, as we wrap up the week, mostly sunny, highs in the low 80s. So there you go. That's from the National Weather Service. Sounds like a week much like we had last week. Pretty boring summer forecast, but that'll start changing soon. That'll start changing soon. It'll be fall before you know it, folks. 7 minutes after 7 in the morning, as we said a moment ago, 68 degrees. 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
1: 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It's time for the Breakfast Club with Mark and Paige.

0: morning, everyone. Good morning, and welcome to a Monday morning edition of Henderson County's Morning Show, The Breakfast Club with Mark and Paige.
1: Hello.
0: Happy Monday, Paige. Happy start of the work week, Paige.
1: Yes, yes, yes. Another week is beginning.
0: Another week is upon us.
1: Did you hear about the rookie player for the St. Louis Cardinals' first game in the big leagues?
0: Home run like three times?
1: Three homers.
0: Yeah, his first three at-bats.
1: Yes.
0: And his first swings on all three of those at-bats.
1: Yes.
0: Uh-huh.
1: Yes. Baez. He's an outfielder. First game.
0: First major league game. First three at-bats. First three, the first swings of each of those home runs.
1: I was surprised to see that. I heard that on the news this morning. I was like, wow.
0: Pretty incredible, huh?
1: That's a way to debut.
0: That's sports for you, babe. That's sports. Cool stories like that.
1: Mm-hmm.
0: What do we have on tap today?
1: Chris Wright.
0: Chris Wright will be joining us today.
1: Yeah.
0: Yes, he will. Just 8:30-ish or so. Oh, we'll be giving away another pair of tickets to Invincible.
1: Okay.
0: The big Michael Jackson tribute show coming to Spartanburg Memorial Auditorium this coming Friday.
1: Sounds good.
0: Uh-huh. We will do that. How does that sound?
1: Mm-hmm.
0: And, of course, we'll have some great music and good fun. All righty?
1: All right.
0: Ready to get it started?

0: This is Candace Pritz with Sharewell Coffee, roasted with love right here in Flat Rock. Happy to remind you that you're listening to The Breakfast Club with Mark and Paige, powered by Sharewell Coffee.
1: Live well, laugh well, love well, share well.
2: 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I'm proud to call this community home. 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
3: Hey, y'all. I'm Tim Griffin. After 35 years in law enforcement here in Hendersonville and Henderson County, I've seen what real leadership looks like, and I've seen it in Jennifer Hensley. I've worked with her in the community, and she has always stood with our first responders, supporting the pay, resources, and respect our police officers and fire personnel deserve. She even took the lead in renaming the 64 Bridge after one of our officers was killed in the line of duty. Not everyone has made those same choices when it counted, but she has. Jennifer Hensley puts public safety first, and that is why I'm proud to support her as our next mayor.
4: Paid for by the committee to elect Jennifer Hensley.
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0: 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Today is the 17th. Wow, we're into the third week of August.
1: Yeah.
0: Starting the third week of August. Big week this week.
1: Yeah.
0: With
1: lots going on,
0: Rhythm and Brews, first right. football game.
1: Right.
0: Yeah, lots of things.
1: Right.
0: We've got a live broadcast on Thursday. Yeah, lots of stuff. We'll talk about all that. Today, we say happy birthday to Kevin Kimbrell and Patrick Newton. Happy birthday to Douglas Clemenhaga. Paul Rose, happy birthday. Happy birthday to John Skillman. Judith Fowler, happy birthday. Happy birthday to Christina Capps. And happy birthday to Izzy's Mimi. Tina Campagna.
1: Well, all right, all you local celebrities out there celebrating August the 17th. You share the day with some other famous folks that were born on this day. Like Davy Crockett, born on this day in 1786.
0: Okay.
1: Samuel Goldwyn, the co-founder of MGM Studios out in Hollywood.
0: Mm-hmm.
1: Born on this day in 1882. The actress Mae West. Born on this day in 1893.
0: Uh-huh.
1: Yeah, why don't you come on up and see me sometime, big boy?
0: I'd love to.
1: Georgia Gibbs, the singer, Dance With Me, Henry, Tweedledee, born on this day in 1920. Maureen O'Hara, the actress,
0: yeah,
1: born on this day in 1921. Sean Penn was born on this day in 1960.
0: Sean Penn's birthday.
1: Robert De Niro was born on this day in 1943.
0: Wow, Sean Penn and Robert De Niro.
1: Mm-hmm. Belinda Carlisle, singer with the Go-Go's, mm-hmm, born on this day in 1958. And Steve Gorman. We worked with his sister Ann Gorman.
0: Right, he's a drummer for the Black Crows.
1: He was born on this day in 1965.
0: Wow.
1: That's going to be our celebrity birthday list.
2: Q Nation. Buckle up your time travel seatbelts. No flux capacitor required as we spin the wheel of the past and find out what went down on This Day in History.
1: According to Hollywood and Coco, it was August 17th, 1590.
0: 1590.
1: John White returns to Roanoke, Virginia to find no trace of the colonist he had left there 3 years earlier.
0: Wow.
1: Yep. The first international boat race happened on this day in 1869. It was on the Thames River. Oxford beat Harvard.
0: Oxford beat Harvard.
1: Mm-hmm.
0: Okay.
1: That was 1869. In 1870... the first ascent of Mount Rainier in Washington happened on this day. Guess they made it to the top. Let's see what else we got here. Debbie Reynolds led the Cashbox chart with Tammy, the song from the movie of the same name.
0: Yeah.
1: On this day back in 1957. The Beatles performed for the first time using that name.
0: The Beatles.
1: The Beatles.
0: Instead of the Quarrymen.
1: Yeah. This was 1960. Let's see here. Cashbox magazine lists The Doors' "Hello, I Love You" as the best-selling single in America.
0: Hmm.
1: That was 1968.
0: Okay.
1: 1968.
0: Yeah.
1: The day after Elvis Presley's passing, President Jimmy Carter issued the following statement. Elvis Presley's death deprives our country of a part of itself. He was unique and irreplaceable. More than 20 years ago, he burst upon the scene with an impact that was unprecedented and will probably never be equaled. His music and his personality, fusing the styles of white country and black rhythm and blues, permanently changed the face of American popular culture. His following was immense, and he was a good symbol to people the world over of vitality, rebelliousness, and good humor of his country.
0: Wow. Yeah, it would have been yesterday, 49 years ago yesterday.
1: Mm-hmm. It was on this day in 1977 that florist Trans World Delivery, that's FTD,
0: okay,
1: reported that in one day the number of orders for flowers to be delivered to Graceland surpassed the number for any other event in the company's history.
0: Wow.
1: But we're going to go back to 1967. Wow. Are you ready?
0: I am so ready.
1: Gary Puckett and the Union Gap recorded Woman, Woman. The song would break first in Cleveland in November and would rise to number 4 on the U.S. national charts.

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2: Here's your WTCQ Radio Four Seasons forecast for Monday. We've got a chance of showers and thunderstorms this afternoon. Highs in the upper 80s. Chance of rain is 30%. Tonight, chance of showers and thunderstorms in the evening will be partly cloudy after midnight. We'll see some patchy fog once again after midnight and lows in the upper 60s. Our chance of rain tonight, only 40%. Tomorrow, Tuesday, some patchy fog in the morning, sunny, highs in the mid-80s. It is currently 69 degrees at the little radio station farmhouse, and sunshine, sunshine on the Q Barn.
3: Yeah.
2: Great way to start a day, great way to start a week.
3: Yes.
2: Mm-hmm. All right, it's time for WTZQ's Joke of the Day, brought to us by Southern Alarm and Security.
3: Where they say home security is no joking matter.
2: Yep, they've been saying it for 90 years. Yes, 90 years. Today's joke comes from...
3: me.
2: All righty.
3: All right.
2: Me. All right, me. Give it to
3: from
2: us.
3: From my research.
2: Ah, your research.
3: Hey, Mark.
2: Hey, Paige.
3: What did the left eye say to the right eye?
2: I don't know. What did the left eye say to the right eye?
3: Between you and me, something smells.
2: Ooh. Oh. Anatomy jokes. 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

0: on. What's in our Monday Morning Trivia Time prize pack, Paige?
1: Well, we like to send folks out to the Diamond Rush Way to have Chris Wright fix anything that's not clicking or ticking with a free battery coupon.
0: That's right, baby. That's $5 value.
1: Chris Wright will get you your watch working, your key fob working.
0: Yeah.
1: And he'll be able to put your old battery in his big collectible jar.
0: He's done it for a lot of people.
1: So, yes, and we'll be talking to Chris here in about an hour or so.
0: Yep.
1: We've also got a $5 gift certificate to the Nick's Pumpkin Patch Farm Store. You need to just take a drive out there and visit with the Nix's and have some of that strawberry soft serve ice cream.
0: Oh, man.
1: Check out all the cool stuff in the farm store.
0: The strawberry's so good, I haven't even tasted the other flavors.
1: Uh-huh.
0: Yeah.
1: You got stuck on strawberry.
0: On the strawberry. All right, 698-1605 is the number to call. 698-1605 if you've won trivia the last 30 days.
1: Oh, let somebody else win.
0: Yes, please. 698-1605. Here is the question. What is the only letter of the alphabet that does not appear in any U.S. state name? What is the only letter?
1: Didn't you ask this recently?
0: In the alphabet. No, I don't think so. What is the only letter of the alphabet that does not appear in any U.S. state name?
1: Huh. I feel like we've...
0: I know I've asked about U.S. state names and letters before, but I don't think I've asked this question.
1: You don't think you have?
0: Coco will let us know. What is the only letter of the alphabet that does not appear in any U.S. state name? Caller, what is the only letter of the alphabet that does not appear in any U.S. state name?
2: How about Q?
0: It is Q. That's exactly what it is. It is Q. Is this Steve?
2: Yes, it is.
0: Hey, Steve, good to hear from you again, my friend.
2: Thank you.
0: Yes, sir. You got it. You got it. Thank you so much. You got a great prize pack here. Yes, 50 different state names and not one single one of them contains the letter Q.
1: Yes.
0: Every other letter of our alphabet shows up at least once.
1: Mm-hmm.
0: Even Z. Even X.
1: Mm-hmm. Texas.
0: Texas, New Mexico.
1: Mm-hmm.
0: Z, Arizona.
1: Mm-hmm.
0: Or New Jersey.
1: No, that's cheating.
0: That is cheating. That's right. Q is the only letter of the alphabet that does not appear in any U.S. state name.

0: Tom Cochran, the original and the best, Life is a Highway, here on the Q.
1: Mark, what's been going on here?
2: I've been getting hammered.
1: Hammered? How come?
2: Because apparently I used that trivia question before, pretty recently.
1: Because you used that trivia question fairly recently?
2: Yeah, like probably Friday.
1: What did Stink Pop say to you?
2: Mark's getting senile. But we're learning things. My friend Chuck says, hey, we almost had a Q in a state name.
1: Okay.
2: According to Chuck, the original proposed name for Oklahoma was Sequoia.
1: Oh, okay. Well, there you go.
2: That would have given us a Q.
1: But it didn't happen. Well, you can put that question to bed now.
2: Yes. Stay tuned for trivia tomorrow when I ask, what is the only letter in the alphabet?
1: It is not an estate's name.
2: It's time for...
1: make up your own letter.
2: Wait. Here it is. I gotta do this.
1: funny monkey you are. Funny monkey.
2: Hey, it's Word of the Day time, brought to us by Henderson County Public Schools. Now in full swing, baby. Full swing, baby. Committed to providing all students the opportunity to learn and the encouragement to succeed in a safe environment. Thank you, Henderson County Public Schools, for sponsoring today's Word of the Day. Today's word is an adjective.
3: Oh, yeah,
2: let's see if I've ever asked this before.
1: Okay.
2: Or told you this word.
1: All right.
2: Word of the Day is an adjective. Lackadaisical.
1: Lackadaisical.
2: That's a five-syllable, baby.
1: Lackadaisical.
2: Lackadaisical. Lackadaisical. Not a single Q in that five-syllable word.
1: It's not a state either.
2: It's not a state either.
1: Lackadaisical.
2: Lackadaisical.
1: It's kind of a...
2: It's a fun word to say.
1: It is a fun word to say.
2: Lackadaisical.
1: It's like without a lot of energy and... Mm-hmm. Behind it. You just do it in a lackadaisical way. It's just like kind of off the cuff.
2: Yep.
1: Okay.
2: Lackadaisical is lacking in interest, enthusiasm, or zest.
1: Yes. There's no zest in this.
2: Feeling particularly lackadaisical in the summer heat, they lazily tossed a ball back and forth.
1: Toss.
2: I certainly understand being lackadaisical in this heat we've been having. Is it me?
1: Yeah, I don't think you take the heat the way you used to, maybe.
2: I mean,
1: as we get older, I think it just gets harder.
2: Yeah.
1: Don't you think?
2: I'll take that excuse.
1: Okay.
2: I'll take that excuse. Yeah, it just seems real hot to me. Miserably hot. But we got a few things done yesterday.
1: Oh, we did. We actually got the lawn mowed.
2: We did some outside work and did some plumbing and all kinds of stuff.
1: Oh, gosh.
2: Mm-hmm. Thank you, Henderson County Public Schools, for sponsoring today's Word of the Day.

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2: Thank you, Linda. 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The heat has been miserable.
11: Yeah.
2: Mm-hmm.
11: Mm-hmm.
2: Got a suggestion for a trivia question, too.
11: Yeah?
2: Mm-hmm. What is the only letter of the alphabet that does not appear in any name of a U.S. state?
11: Okay, I'm going to do a Q-tip.
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2: Wow.
11: With soprano Amanda Horton. The show includes lunar-themed pieces ranging from Mozart to Pink Floyd.
2: Ooh.
11: The show is $15 for general admission, free for students, but reservations are required. 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
2: Love it.
11: How cool is that?
2: Love it.
11: Yeah, songs to the moon.
2: That's awesome. Awesome. 7:51 in the morning, 70 degrees at the Little Radio Station Farmhouse.

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1: 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Thank you for starting your day and your week with WTZQ Radio. Here's a look at news headlines. New safeguards announced by Flock Safety are doing little to ease concerns among some Henderson County residents who want the company's license plate reading cameras removed. Flock says it will cut the amount of time license plate data is stored from 30 days to 7. Police agencies will also have to give specific reason and case or incident numbers when searching the system. The company says it will add more audits to detect improper searches. But resident Austin Rhodes says the changes don't go far enough. He says relying on law enforcement to police itself leaves too much room for abuse. Hendersonville Police Chief Blair Myhan says the cameras are a valuable investigative tool. He says they capture a vehicle and license plate at a specific time and location, helping officers narrow down suspects after a crime. Myhan says his department already conducts random audits of camera searches and supports additional safeguards. Opponents, however, say their concerns go beyond privacy. Bradley Harris says money spent on the cameras could instead help communities still recovering from Hurricane Helene. An online petition calling for the camera's removal has now collected more than 1,000 signatures. For more on this story, go to WLOS.com. The United Way of Henderson County has announced this year's Distinguished Service Award winners, recognizing local volunteers, community leaders, a family that started a children's bike program, and three manufacturing plants. The Edward C. Briskey Jr. Award goes to CPA Michelle Trax for years of volunteer service and helping with local disaster recovery efforts. The Rob and Ginger Cranford Community Service Award goes to Anthony and Kimbala McMinn. Anthony has led the Hendersonville Rescue Mission for more than 30 years, while Kimbala has served on several nonprofit boards and community groups. Greg and Michelle Reynolds are receiving the Positive Momentum Award for founding Bikes for Kids, which donated more than 200 new bikes and helmets to local children last year. The company awards go to Wilson Art, Cummins Meritor, and Kimberly Clark's Berkeley Mills plant for employee giving, corporate support, and volunteer work. The awards will be presented October 13th at Southern Appalachian Brewery during the United Way's Community Impact Celebration. The public is invited. Now here is the North Carolina News Network.
4: Congressman Chuck Edwards says he intends to stay focused on the people of Western North Carolina for the remainder of his term, despite dropping his reelection bid. Western Carolina University is welcoming its largest freshman class ever. Chancellor Kelly Brown says that welcoming a new class is always fun as young minds begin their college journey. Moore County Commissioners today will hold a special meeting with the Sheriff's Office to answer questions about Flock cameras. Mr. said at the meeting it was planned weeks ago. Mike Rayleigh, NCN News.
5: ABC News, I'm Brian Clark. The two-month window that was supposed to allow for negotiations to end the war between the U.S. and Iran expires today, and there's no agreement. President Trump now saying he may soon declare the Strait of Hormuz American territory. Ukraine over the weekend launched one of its biggest attacks on Russia, says ABC's Lama Hassan.
6: This was a massive attack, the Russian Defense Ministry saying it destroyed more than 800 Ukrainian drones overnight. Moscow's mayor adding that some 600 drones were detected heading toward the Russian capital, shooting down a third of them, but still at least seven people across Russia were killed.
5: Actress Hayden Panettiere has died. Her father confirming she passed away Sunday in South Carolina. The star of Heroes in Nashville was 36. No cause has been announced. Now tropical storm Lala brushing past Hawaii. It's blamed for at least one death, while the death toll in record flooding in Indiana is now up to at least seven people. This is ABC News. Democrats outlined their plan for the 2028 presidential primary season over the weekend. They have moved South Carolina to the front of the line. The DNC scheduled to put Nevada second. It removes Iowa from the early Democratic contests and pushes New Hampshire back to third. ABC contributor Donna Brazile is a former DNC chair and says of the new schedule,
7: it will battle test our potential nominee, will give them an opportunity to road test their message with black voters, rural voters, urban voters, working class voters.
5: Police in Cincinnati say a 23-year-old man kidnapped a woman, led police officers on a chase, and was ultimately shot and killed by officers after lunging at them with a knife. Interim Police Chief Adam Henney said Sunday,
8: the victim said that while they were driving around in the car and as he was holding the knife, that he was telling her that he was not going to go to jail.
5: I'm Brian Clark, ABC News.
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Here's your WTCQ Radio Four Seasons forecast for Monday. We've got a chance of showers and thunderstorms this afternoon. Highs in the upper 80s. Chance of rain is 30%. Tonight, chance of showers and thunderstorms. In the evening, will be partly cloudy after midnight. We'll see some patchy fog once again after midnight and lows in the upper 60s. Our chance of rain tonight, only 40%. Tomorrow, Tuesday, some patchy fog in the morning. Sunny, highs in the mid 80s.

0: Jay Henderson County's Morning Show, The Breakfast Club with Mark and Paige. Coming up this hour, we will be joined by Mr. Chris Wright from Diamond Rust Jewelers. We'll see what kind of trouble he got into over the weekend.
1: Yes, we will.
0: Mm-hmm. And more great music. And a huge thanks to all the folks who joined us on Friday with requests and so forth for our big All Elvis Day.
1: Yeah.
0: Next year, we got to do a big one because it'll be 50 years.
1: Right.
0: It will be 50 years.
1: Yeah. Hard to believe, huh?
0: Hard to believe that it would be that 49 years ago. So, yeah. Yeah, very much so. Very much so. Thank you to Tom Brown also for featuring Elvis's gospel music yesterday on Sunday Morning Hymn Time.
1: Yes. Yes.
0: We had some really good comments on that. So
1: good.
0: We appreciate that. I got to see what's going on next at Wild Birds Unlimited. I think...
1: Is Finch Fest over?
0: I think Finch Frenzy. I think Finch Frenzy. You know, I'll have to check.
1: Okay.
0: I'll double check. We'll get back to you.
1: Are they going to come in sometime soon?
0: Yes.
1: Good.
0: Yeah, this coming Friday, I believe.
1: Oh, good. There's some things I'm sure we need to know.
0: Things we need to be talking about, mm-hmm. And we will. We will.
1: All right.
0: 7.5 minutes after 8 in the morning, 71 degrees. Here are the mamas and the papas.

0: Good morning.
1: I got a fever. And the only prescription is more cowbell.
0: It's the Breakfast Club with Mark and Paige.

0: The Doors, Hello, I Love You. We're going to hear from some of our awesome sponsors. And then coming up, we're going to give another opportunity to win some tickets to go see Invincible.
1: Okay.
0: The Michael Jackson tribute show.
1: Very good. Coming up
0: this coming Friday, the 21st at 7:30 p.m. at Spartanburg Memorial Auditorium. 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
0: It is certainly Finch Fest.
1: Out here.
0: Out here and at our home in Flat Rock.
1: Oh, yes.
0: Holy smokes, they are busy.
1: Yes, they are busy. Those beautiful goldfinches.
0: They are stunning.
1: Boy, do they love those cone flowers.
0: Right.
1: I love the seeds in those cone flowers, isn't it?
0: Right.
1: It's fun to watch them land on those flowers and just go to town on
0: them. Yeah, absolutely.
1: Seeds.
0: Those gold ones, they are just stunning.
1: Mm-hmm.
0: Stunning. Stay tuned for the big water sale coming up towards the end of August.
1: Okay.
0: At Wild Birds Unlimited. All right. So, 15% today. During Finch Frenzy, the last day of Finch Frenzy at Wild Birds Unlimited in the Harris Tweeter Shopping Center. Okay?
1: Is it warm in here or is it me?
0: Yes and yes.
1: Is it just best to agree?
0: Yes.
1: Okay, buddy.
0: Mm-hmm. Mm-hmm.
1: Uh-huh.
0: Hey, all right, this coming Friday, 7:30 p.m., Invincible. It is the Michael Jackson tribute show.
1: The.
0: This is one of those things where it's like, wow, if you never saw him live in concert, this is basically like going to see Michael Jackson Live.
1: How fun.
0: Mm-hmm.
1: How fun. And I never did.
0: Yeah, me neither.
1: Mm-mm.
0: Me neither. But we got a pair of tickets to give away.
1: All right. Well,
0: we'll give away
1: that.
0: A pair of tickets today, and Izzy will do it later this afternoon.
1: Perfect.
0: All righty, let's take a caller number for some tickets. 698-1605 is the number to call. 698-1605. This is for a pair of tickets. We just need a phone number and a working email address for a pair of tickets to see Invincible, the big Michael Jackson tribute show, this coming Friday at Spartanburg Memorial Auditorium. Caller number...
1: Caller number five.
0: Caller number five at 698-1605. Caller number five, 698-1605 for a pair of tickets to see Invincible, the Michael Jackson tribute, this coming Friday. Spartanburg Memorial Auditorium. Caller number five, 698-1605.

0: By request from our handy-dandy Fancy Spancy app, Jerry Rafferty and Baker Street here on the queue. By the way, thanks, Tony with an I. She emailed from the Cornell Lab of Ornithology a cute video with baby owls.
1: Did you bust out crying?
0: She said, I hope this doesn't make you cry. I hope this doesn't make you cry. And by the way, we were mistaken. Chris Wright told us last week he would not be with us this week.
1: Right.
0: I forget what it is that he's doing, but...
1: I do too.
0: Yeah, but that's all right. That was a whole week ago when we talked about it.
1: Right.
0: Lots have happened since then.
1: Sure. Yeah.
0: Mm-hmm. Mm-hmm. All right, here's K-Star on the queue.

0: Andy, I don't think we're the right roofers for everybody, and I'm okay saying that.
1: We're really not. If you're getting three bids and taking the cheapest number, we're probably not your company.
0: But if you actually want to understand what's going on your house before you sign anything, that's who we're for.
1: The thing we hear from our customers over and over isn't about the metal. 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
0: 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So we walk you through the process, the options, and what it really costs before you commit to anything.
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3: The Republican-controlled legislature is power-hungry. First, they stripped our elected governor of important duties. Now they are limiting the power of counties and towns to make decisions that impact us, like zoning decisions, environmental standards, utility standards, property taxes. Shouldn't our own county commissioners make those decisions? 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
4: Here's your WTCQ Radio Four Seasons forecast for Monday. We've got a chance of showers and thunderstorms this afternoon. Highs in the upper 80s. Chance of rain is 30%. Tonight, chance of showers and thunderstorms. In the evening, will be partly cloudy after midnight. We'll see some patchy fog once again after midnight and lows in the upper 60s. Our chance of rain tonight, only 40%. Tomorrow, Tuesday, some patchy fog in the morning. Sunny, highs in the mid 80s. Thank you. 8:34 in the morning, 73 degrees. All right, as we said earlier, this coming Friday is the very first of our Mountain Credit Union Friday Night Football high school football games.
8: That's exciting.
4: Uh-huh. 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
8: Uh-huh.
4: It says have both coaches from Hendersonville and East, because we've got East at Hendersonville on Friday. So both the coaches from Hendersonville and East will be on tonight, plus David Glenn from the North Carolina Sports Network.
8: All right.
4: To kick off some talk about the ACC.
8: Okay.
4: That will be tonight during the Sports Freak Hour with Mike Morgan, beginning at 6 p.m.
8: 6 p.m. All right.
4: All righty. You got that?
8: Mm-hmm.
4: Also coming up on Thursday, we'll be broadcasting live from the Blue Ridge Mall for the Aging Resources of WNC Expo. It's this coming Thursday, 10 a.m. until 2 p.m. At the Four Seasons Mall. Cost is free. You'll be able to connect with healthcare professionals, senior service providers, and community organizations.

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1: Yes.
0: Coming soon, the water sale.
1: That's right.
0: Yep. So keep it tuned right
1: here. All
0: the
1: water products.
0: To the queue.
1: Cool stuff there.
0: They got great stuff.
1: Yeah.
0: They got amazing stuff.
1: Yeah.
0: Oh, check out the Bluebird section, too.
1: Yes.
0: Really cool bluebird houses and special bluebird feeders and special food for those bluebirds.
1: Yeah.
0: It's a pretty cool little place they have set up there.
1: All right.
0: They're pretty good there. They kind of know what they're doing.
1: That's why we call them the professionals, Mark.
0: Professionals at Wild Birds Unlimited.

0: It's a lonely Becky Bay. Well, it's a lonely. Well, it's a lonely. They could die.
1: Heartbreak Hotel, that's really kind of the one that changed everything. That's the one that really kind of changed everything. That stayed on the top of the charts for 7 weeks. It was big. Of course, it was with his band. It was that was after he got his, was it RCA or Columbia? That was right after his contract was bought out from Sun Records.
2: Okay, all right.
1: That was his first recording with them. And they were just like, oh, what have we done?
2: Oh, really?
1: Oh, yeah.
2: Okay.
1: What have we done?
2: In a bad way.
1: Oh, yeah.
2: Okay.
1: Oh, yeah. And then they went, oh, that's what we did. Yeah, yeah. Elvis chose how that song was put together, everything. He made all those decisions.
2: Mm-hmm.
1: But that also featured Floyd Kramer on the piano.
2: Mm-hmm.
1: And Chet Atkins was also on guitar. Mm-hmm. Along with Scotty Moore. Keith Richards tells a great story about the first time he heard Heartbreak Hotel. He said, everybody wanted to be Elvis, but I wanted to be Scotty Moore.
2: Sure.
1: He said. Yep. Heartbreak Hotel, there you go. Hey, Q Nation, great news. 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
1: So you don't have to worry about that.
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1: All righty.
2: Mm-hmm.
1: 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All righty?
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1: That's a pretty great concept they got there.
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2: Absolutely.
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2: Open weekdays.
1: It is 10 minutes till 9. We're about to bug out of here, Paige, because we got to make room for the Greg Real Estate Show coming up.
2: We do.
1: Keep it tuned.

0: morning. Reminder, today is the final day of the Finch Frenzy sale going on at Wild Birds Unlimited.
1: Right.
0: Today is the final day.
1: Last day.
0: And stay tuned for the big water sale coming up.
1: Mm-hmm.
0: Also, stay tuned for Bullington Gardens' big fall plant sale. That's coming up September the 11th and 12th. That'll be the weekend after Labor Day weekend, sounds like.
1: Okay.
0: All right. So that's coming up. All righty. So stay tuned for that. Oh, yeah. Oh, yeah.
1: Always.
0: First football game is this coming Friday. Remember the Sports Freak Hour tonight with Mike Morgan. He'll have coaches from both Hendersonville and East, who we will be covering this coming Friday. Congratulations to Steve. He won trivia. The trivia question that I keep asking. What's the only letter of the alphabet that does not appear in any U.S. state name?
1: Q.
0: Q. Yeah. Congratulations to Frances Heatherly going to see the Michael Jackson tribute show this coming Friday at Spartanburg Memorial Auditorium. Stay tuned to Izzy's show this afternoon, Monday, which is unsolicited.
1: Unsolicited Monday.
0: Yes, unsolicited Monday. She asks you an unsolicited question, then she solicits answers. That's how that works.
1: And she's going to give away another pair of passes?
0: She will give away some more passes to the Michael Jackson show. Yeah.
1: Right.
0: Happy birthday to Kevin Kimbrell, Patrick Newton, Douglas Clemenhaga, Paul Rose, John Skillman, Judith Fowler, Christina Capps, and Izzy's Mimi, Tina Campagna.
1: If you know these folks, you should reach out to them today and say happy, happy day.
0: I'm going to have to ask Izzy how to pronounce that. Campagna. I'm going to have to ask her. Remind me to do that.
1: Okay.
0: All righty.
1: I'll do my best.
0: All right, folks. We got to bug out of here. Get ready for the Greg Real Estate Show. So.
1: Yes. Remember to feed and water your birds.
0: Yep.
1: And do what, Mark?
0: Do something nice for somebody.
1: How come?
0: Because it's easier than you think.
1: Sure it is.
0: Have a great day, everybody. We'll see you bright and early tomorrow morning on the radio.
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0: Good Monday morning. Thank you for starting your day and your week with WTZQ Radio. Here's a look at news headlines. New safeguards announced by Flock Safety are doing little to ease concerns among some Henderson County residents who want the company's license plate reading cameras removed. Flock says it will cut the amount of time license plate data is stored from 30 days to 7. Police agencies will also have to give specific reason and case or incident numbers when searching the system. The company says it will add more audits to detect improper searches. But resident Austin Rhodes says the changes don't go far enough. He says relying on law enforcement to police itself leaves too much room for abuse. Hendersonville Police Chief Blair Myhan says the cameras are a valuable investigative tool. He says they capture a vehicle and license plate at a specific time and location, helping officers narrow down suspects after a crime. Myhan says his department already conducts random audits of camera searches and supports additional safeguards. Opponents, however, say their concerns go beyond privacy. Bradley Harris says money spent on the cameras could instead help communities still recovering from Hurricane Helene. An online petition calling for the camera's removal has now collected more than 1,000 signatures. For more on this story, go to WLOS.com. The United Way of Henderson County has announced this year's Distinguished Service Award winners, recognizing local volunteers, community leaders, a family that started a children's bike program, and 3 manufacturing plants. The Edward C. Briskey Jr. Award goes to CPA Michelle Trax, for years of volunteer service and helping with local disaster recovery efforts. The Rob and Ginger Cranford Community Service Award goes to Anthony and Kimbala McMinn. Anthony has led the Hendersonville Rescue Mission for more than 30 years, while Kimbala has served on several nonprofit boards and community groups. Greg and Michelle Reynolds are receiving the Positive Momentum Award for founding Bikes for Kids, which donated more than 200 new bikes and helmets to local children last year. The company awards go to Wilson Art Cummins Meritor and Kimberly Clark's Berkeley Mills plant for employee giving, corporate support, and volunteer work. The awards will be presented October 13th at Southern Appalachian Brewery during the United Way's Community Impact Celebration. The public is invited. Now here is the North Carolina News Network.
5: Congressman Chuck Edwards says he intends to stay focused on the people of Western North Carolina for the remainder of his term, despite dropping his reelection bid. Western Carolina University is welcoming its largest freshman class ever. Chancellor Kelly Brown says that welcoming a new class is always fun as young minds begin their college journey. Moore County Commissioners today will hold a special meeting with the Sheriff's Office to answer questions about flock cameras. Mr. said at the meeting it was planned weeks ago. Mike Rayleigh, NCN News.
6: ABC News, I'm Brian Clark. No sign at all of a deal to end the war between the U.S. and Iran, but what is ending today? The 60-day window for talks that was set up by the Memorandum of Understanding. President Trump Sunday said he'd ordered the U.S. to cut back on military exercises with South Korea, pointing to his good relationship with North Korea's leader. Opening statements today in the trial of the man charged in the murder 30 years ago of rapper Tupac Shakur. Las Vegas prosecutors say Dwayne Davis ordered the attack. ABC's Alex Stone is in Las Vegas.
7: Davis spoke exclusively to ABC News from inside jail.
8: They don't have no evidence against me.
7: For years, Davis has bragged about his role in the killing, even publishing a book admitting to being in the shooter's Cadillac.
8: A guy wrote that book. A lot of this game details of my life.
7: But now he says those were all lies to sell books.
6: At least seven people were killed in storms and flooding in Indiana. This is ABC News. New research shows a potentially beneficial relationship between young teens who are struggling with anxiety and owning a dog.
9: Walking a dog gets you outside and gives you exercise. Feeding a dog helps you learn responsibility and empathy for another creature. And just being with the dog in a positive environment can help teenagers struggling with social anxiety. Researchers at Tufts University studied more than 500 kids between the ages of 13 and 17 struggling with high levels of stress and anxiety. They found that dog companionship was associated with more adaptive coping skills, problem solving, and positive thinking. Should be noted that relationship quality, i.e. a positive relationship with that dog, not just owning one, is what's beneficial. Sherry Preston, ABC News.
6: Tommy John died this weekend. The baseball player won 288 games over 26 major league seasons, but is best known for the revolutionary surgery he underwent to repair his elbow. It now bears his name and has saved the careers of thousands of pitchers. I'm Brian Clark, ABC News.
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0: season's forecast for Monday. We've got a chance of showers and thunderstorms this afternoon. Highs in the upper 80s. Chance of rain is 30%. Tonight, chance of showers and thunderstorms. In the evening, will be partly cloudy after midnight. We'll see some patchy fog once again after midnight and lows in the upper 60s. Our chance of rain tonight, only 40%. Tomorrow, Tuesday, some patchy fog in the morning. Sunny, highs in the mid-80s.
1: 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We had a few days last week, which was great, and kids are getting back into the routine of things, and we're thankful. And the race, the beginning of the new school year, I don't know if I call it a race, but here we go, right? 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We're glad to be back here. So, the real estate market. And before we jump into that, here we are, live radio broadcasting on the queue. 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And with the real estate, I joke, I'm an overnight success. I took 21 years of showing up every day. We've been doing the radio programs and the podcast for a number of years. The market, regardless of the market is quote unquote up. The market's quote unquote down. The economy's up. The economy's down. The interest rates are up. The interest rates are down. The ebb and flow. And I'll tell you what's happening specifically in Henderson County, just as a quick snapshot. The point is, life happens, therefore real estate happens. And I know we're talking about some big, you know, life decisions. I mean, real estate is one of the biggest financial transactions you'll usually do in your lifetime. And having an advocate, having somebody that's there to navigate and be a fiduciary for you. But just for some context, in the last 12 months, in Henderson County, we've had actually over 100 single family more homes sold, 100 more sold in the last 12 months than the previous 12 months. We're averaging some 138 single family homes a month selling. That's Henderson County, you know, only 668 active on the market, you know, so just shy of a 5 month supply. The economists say 6 month supply is balanced. Are things taking a little bit longer to sell? Yes. Are things selling? In fact, yes, you still have to price it appropriately to the location, the condition, the size, the age of your home, all those factors. Pricing matters more than ever. Interest rates are in the mid to the high sixes, and there's still more home selling this year than last year. Cash is still king. About 25%, a little bit close to 30% of our sales are purchased with cash. And that's just a quick snapshot for Henderson County for single family homes. We work in land. We work with condos or townhomes or commercial or multifamily. However we can help you in your situation. So call us directly, 828-393-0134. Find us online. Connect with us. Stop by our office there in Flat Rock, 2720 Greenville Highway there in Flat Rock. I love listening to, I'm a big consumer of audiobooks when I'm driving or doing work around the yard or

0: even exercising. I love listening to books. I love listening to podcasts. I'm always trying to grow and expand my mind and thinking. I do enjoy this podcast called Diary of a CEO, hosted by Stephen Bartlett. He's easy to listen to, I'll tell you that, because I love his British accent. He's an entrepreneur, an investor, and author, and it's actually become one of the largest business podcasts in the world. It's been very enjoyable. It started as conversations around entrepreneurship and business, but it's much broader now in the sense of he tackles not just business, but psychology or health or relationships or performance or finances and some of the biggest questions about how people live and work. And he recently had a guest, Alex Hormozi, back on the show. And if you don't know about him, he's an entrepreneur and investor. He's become one of the most recognizable business voices online. And he started in a pretty traditional small business way. He opened up his first brick and mortar business in 2013. He ended up growing it to 6 locations and then helped other brick and mortar businesses turn themselves around. And he went on to work with more than 30 of the businesses using the model he developed himself. But this is so wild. He ended up growing with his wife several companies, and today they run acquisition.com, where they actually invest and help privately held and grow privately held businesses. And now apparently their portfolio generates more than, for context, again, on some of these concepts, is he generates more than $250 million in annual revenue. So this isn't just somebody who became famous by talking about business. He built his business first and then became known for talking about what he learned about doing it. And that distinction matters for what I want to talk about today. This recent conversation that he had on Diary of a CEO, Hormozi was discussing something that I think is going to be more important than ever in this age of AI. And what makes somebody credible when information itself becomes almost unlimited? Because that's the phrases that came out of that conversation was reality. What's happening? Reality is the moat, in the sense that, think about it for a second. AI can produce unlimited information. Anybody can make a social media post. Anybody can tell you 5 ways to grow your business. Anybody can tell you ways to sell your house or how to invest your money or 5 things to do to get your house ready. But there's a difference, and this is probably the thing I want to point out today, is there's a tremendous difference between knowing information and having actually made decisions when something real was at stake. And Hormozi's point was that as the stakes increase, reality and experience become more valuable. And so when I heard that, I immediately thought about what we do in real estate, because there's a big difference between somebody recommending a haircut or a restaurant and somebody sitting across the table from you while you're deciding what to do with the $5 million real estate portfolio you spent 35 years building. And that's where this gets interesting, and that's what I wanted to talk about today: real life, real decisions, real risk, and the difference good advice, can actually make. And so that's some context of the conversation that I want to have today, and how this is real. This is reality, right? This is this conversation that we're happening. And I heard Alex Hormozi make the point on this recent podcast that stuck with me. He talked about the value of real life, real experiences, and real stakes, because not all advice carries the same consequences if you're wrong. If someone gives you bad advice about a haircut, you might have a bad haircut for a few weeks. If someone recommends a restaurant and you hate it, you're out $100. I mean, if someone recommends a health or wellness product, the stakes are starting to go up, because now we're talking about your health and your body. But think about real estate. Someone who's spent 30 or 40 years building wealth They may be sitting on a $3 million, a $5 million, maybe a $10 million piece of property. And so the advice matters differently. And it matters on your $300,000 house. It matters on your $500,000 house. Because here's why the advice matters differently. Because we're talking about your life and your retirement, your income, your not just your own implications, your estate, the impact to your children, and potentially hundreds of thousands, and in some cases millions of dollars of tax consequences. And so, you know, that's real life and that's real risk in these conversations we're having. And so the podcast talks, and Hormozi's larger point was that we're entering a world where information is everywhere. AI can create information. Social media can create information. Anybody can make a video telling you, here's the five things you need to know about selling your house, or here's the five things you need to know about investing. And there's a big difference between having information and have actually lived through the decision. And so I love the phrase, reality is the moat, which can't easily be replicated. I've actually sat across the table from someone making these decisions, you know, whether it's your personal home or investment home or investment portfolio. And we've actually worked through these problems. And there was real money involved and real consequences. And then we can say, here's what happened. And so that's where the credibility starts to matter. And so, I mean, here's a big example. Somebody who's owned an apartment complex for 30, 40 years, maybe they paid, you know, $500,000 or $600,000 for it, and today it's worth $5 million or $6 million. They've taken years of depreciation. Their tax basis is low. They're tired. They don't want another phone call about a broken water heater. They don't want to replace another roof. They don't want to manage tenants, and they're ready to sell the property and retire. It sounds simple, right? Sell the property. Put the money in the bank. Go enjoy retirement. But there's another question. What happens from a tax standpoint when we sell it? Now, suddenly that $5 million sale isn't just a real estate transaction. There may be significant capital gains exposure. There may be depreciation recapture. There may be tax, state tax implications. And depending on the numbers, we could be talking about an enormous tax liability. And so the stakes are very real. And that's where we talk about, and there is, and this is where a 1031 exchange might enter the conversation. A 1031 exchange can potentially allow an investor to sell qualifying investment real estate and defer eligible taxes by reinvesting into qualifying replacement real estate. But here's the problem for our hypothetical situation investor. He just told me he doesn't want to manage another property. He doesn't want another apartment building. He doesn't want another tenant. I'm done being a landlord. So telling him to simply exchange into another apartment complex may technically solve one problem while recreating the problem he was trying to get away from. And that's where we're working with something. This, again, we've talked about this previously on the radio. There's a DST, Delaware Statutory Trust, which potentially can be one of the options worth exploring. And so one of the simplest ways to explain it is instead of exchanging into another property that you personally have to own and manage, you're able to exchange into an ownership interest in institutional quality real estate held through a trust structure. And so you remain invested in real estate, but you're no longer the person collecting the rents, dealing with the tenants, hiring the roofer, replacing the HVAC, or answering the phone when something breaks. And it potentially can move someone from an active real estate management to a passive real estate ownership. And that's a very different lifestyle. And so, and we talk about this, the life cycle of an investor, right? You go from that very first maybe you're buying your very first personal property, which is a big deal. And then maybe you take that first baby step into your first investment property. And then you're acquiring more. And again, it doesn't just happen overnight, right? Again, you look at what people have accomplished in their lifetime. Maybe it's a farmer managing thousands of acres that it's been this generational growth of the family's farm, or a gentleman that has or gentlewoman that has a apartment complex. It's taken years of building and developing this. But back to the thing, the story isn't the this is important. The story isn't we didn't sell, and we're not selling. We don't sell these. We make clients aware of this. The story isn't we sold somebody a DST. That's not the story. The story is, here's a person who'd spent a lifetime building something that is, and they have accumulated substantial wealth. And the thing that created the wealth has now, in some situations, has become a burden. They want their time back. They want simplicity. They want income. They want to think about, they want to think about what their real estate looks like and their estate looks like for their children. And there's some potentially some very large tax consequences standing between them in the transition. So that question became, how do we help this person get from where they are to where they actually want to be? And so that's the business we're in. And I'm going to keep diving into this conversation. And this is where the stakes are high. And I'm going to talk about this. Is again, this isn't just advice. As in, again, here's a place to go eat dinner. Here's a place to get a haircut. Here's a place. Again, the stakes are real. And we're going to talk about how we've been helping our clients navigate through that. So you're listening to the George Real Estate Group live radio broadcast here in the queue. I'm talking about some real life stuff we're helping. Again, whether it's a personal home, which is significant, or it could be an investment property, which is significant. Again, whatever situation you're dealing with, we're having these consulting conversations and understanding and staying curious. So if we can help you in any way, give us a call, 828-393-0134. We're pausing the conversation because we have a short break. But I'm going to keep sharing about where we're going with this. And again, the stakes are real as the conversations we're having. But stay tuned in. We'll be right back.
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0: 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So how do we help our clients and our friends get from where they are to where they actually want to be? And the business, that's the business we're really in. So this is where the stakes are real, and this is where it gets real tangible. Imagine we're looking at a property with millions of dollars of appreciation and a very low adjusted tax basis, and selling outright could potentially create a significant taxable event. Maybe it's hundreds of thousands of dollars. In the right situation, it could potentially exceed $1 million or multi-millions. And so when these real estate investments or land, large land tracts, when these portfolios get large enough, you're dealing with even bigger numbers. And that's why I would never casually say everybody should do a DST. Absolutely not. The stakes are too high. Sometimes the best answer may be keep the property. Sometimes it's sell the property and pay the taxes. Sometimes it's do a traditional 1031 exchange. Sometimes a partial exchange. Sometimes a DST may fit, and sometimes there may be estate planning, charitable, or other strategies that need to be considered. And that's why who is sitting around the table matters. And this is one of the biggest things I want our listeners and clients to understand. Our job as a real estate professional and real estate broker isn't to pretend that we're CPAs, attorneys, financial advisors, qualified intermediators, or estate planners. We're absolutely not. Our job is to recognize the situation, ask the right questions, identify the potential challenges, and then get the right professionals around the table. Because when you have a $1 million, a $2 million, a $5 million, a $10 million decision in front of you, the goal isn't how do we close the transaction. The goal should be what's the best outcome for this person. And the truth is, that's a true statement, whether it's a $25,000 lot or a $25 million property. I mean, this is the driving motivation behind the George Real Estate Group. What's the best outcome for our person and our client? And this is a very different mindset. So now here's another example. Suppose somebody owns a significant piece of property that's owned free and clear. Let's just even say it's a $1 million property. That sounds great, right? Again, you own a multi-$1 million piece of property free and clear. And again, as it's an investment property, but after taxes, after insurance, after repairs, after management and everything else, maybe they're only receiving $75,000 to $80,000 a year. That's significant. But here's the question I love asking. If I handed you $3 million in cash today, would you use all the $3 million to buy this exact property at the exact return? So that's the interesting question, because sometimes people aren't holding a property because it's the investment they would choose today. They're holding it because they've owned it for 25 years and it feels safe to keep it. It feels complicated to sell it, and that's why and where these conversations become valuable. Not because we're telling anybody what they should do, we're helping them understand what options actually exist. Here's another easy example. Somebody owns vacant land worth $2 million, and maybe it's been appreciating tremendously. They've owned it for years, and then what's the cash flow question? Maybe it's zero. They have property that's worth millions of dollars, and it's just the equity's just sitting there. And of course, you sell it. There's potentially a significant taxable event, or perhaps a 1031 exchange that allows them to transition that equity into income-producing property, possibly directly owned property, possibly a DST. And so now we've taken an asset producing essentially no income and potentially repositioning it into something designed to generate income. Again, real problems, real options, real consequences. And this may be the most human story of all. Imagine someone 75 years old. They own 10 rental houses, 2 duplexes, an apartment building, a commercial building, and they've built tremendous wealth, but their kids don't want anything to do with it. They don't want any of it. Not because they don't appreciate what mom or dad built. They just don't want the 12 tenants calling them. They don't want the roofs. They don't want all the HVAC systems. They don't want to become property managers because they inherited dad or mom's portfolio. Now, the conversation isn't simply about taxes. It's what does this wealth look like for the next generation? Could the portfolio potentially be simplified? Could management responsibilities be reduced? Could income continue? Could taxes potentially be deferred? Could the estate eventually become easier for the children to deal with? These are questions worth asking. And so this brings me back to the very beginning of the radio show this morning, and what I was reminded of when I was listening to this podcast, what Hormozy was saying: the closer you get to real life, the more expertise matters. And again, if you're telling me where to get my hair cut, I'm probably not going to investigate your resume. But if I'm sitting across you with an $8 million real estate portfolio that I spent 40 years building, I care very much about who's sitting at the table, because there is something at stake. And that's where, at the George Real Estate Group, we're not just, and even this radio show, right? I don't want to just tell you, here's 5 tips for selling your home, because there's plenty of information out there. I want to share more of what are the real problems people are facing? What decisions are real estate investors making? What questions should they be asking? What did the professionals around the table consider? And obviously, respecting client confidentiality, but telling the real stories, because there's a tremendous difference between information and experience with consequences. So again, we're so grateful for the opportunity we've had to serve our clients, and when our stories, the stories are real people in the situations they found themselves in. Here's real problems that our clients are trying to solve, and here's real stakes of what could happen financially or personally if they get it wrong, and real options. Here's what they potentially could do in the trade-offs, and then really the real impact, right? That's the story of how decisions change their lives, and ultimately the goal is for the better, right? So as business owners, I think sometimes it can be easy to focus on the transactions that we forget what the transactions actually changed. And maybe somebody went from managing all these tenants to having no management responsibilities. Maybe somebody potentially deferred a 7-figure taxable gain. Maybe somebody turned vacant land into income-producing assets to fund their dreams. And maybe somebody simplified their estate that could have been very challenging and complicated for their children. So this is where it's not about the transaction. This is the transformation, really the story. And so we have some upcoming events and seminars and educational seminars that we're talking about this. And this isn't about come hear us sell you on this is what you should do. That's not what interests me. It's really about these conversations about people that are sitting on appreciated real estate and don't know what the next chapter looks like. Maybe you've owned property for 20 years, maybe 30 years, maybe you have a family generational real estate, and so you built significant equity. But maybe you're looking at what's next. What happens if I sell? What happens to my taxes? What is a 1031 exchange? Or what is exactly a DST? What happens to my income? And so these are real questions. And so And by the way, 1031 exchange, selling. DSTs are not for everybody. They don't make sense in every situation. But, and of course, there's risk with anything. And so, again, all these things and conversations we're having, and when we involve your CPA, your attorney, all these appropriate professionals. So here's the thing. I'll leave you this, and we're wrapping up. But the greater the consequence, the more important

0: CZQ, its staff, and management.
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2: Being on the street, it was scary. I mean, there's no shelter. I didn't know what I was going to do. I mean, I was sleeping under bridges. Fast food places, I would go through the trash and eat off burgers that people had ate off of. You know, it was tough, but I was so hungry that I didn't care. Lost a lot of weight. I was skinny. People would look at me and just say, well, he's just going to spend it on drugs. And it was really nice to have somewhere to go. It was relieving when I came here because they fed me. First thing they did, the meals really played a big part in my recovery because, you know, I was getting healthy and I was able to think. Being able to eat on a regular basis like that, that first week really changed things for me. I started thinking about the bigger picture and getting my life straight and they're helping me with all that.
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6: Here's your WTCQ Radio Four Seasons forecast for Monday. We've got a chance of showers and thunderstorms this afternoon. Highs in the upper 80s. Chance of rain is 30%. Tonight, chance of showers and thunderstorms. In the evening, will be partly cloudy after midnight. We'll see some patchy fog once again after midnight and lows in the upper 60s. Our chance of rain tonight, only 40%. Tomorrow, Tuesday, some patchy fog in the morning. Sunny, highs in the mid-80s.

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3: Brian Clark, the 60-day window expires today for the U.S. and Iran to reach a peace deal, but President Trump said he's in no rush. He has also talked about the U.S. taking over the Strait of Hormuz. The father of actress Hayden Panettiere tells ABC News his daughter was found dead yesterday in South Carolina. She was best known for her roles on TV in the shows Heroes and Nashville, but she said her favorite movie role was when she was 10 in Remember the Titans alongside Denzel Washington.
4: What do you want?
5: Is Coach Yost here?
4: We're busy. Interviewing for head coaching jobs. Got 11 offers and certainly no time for you.
3: Panettiere was open about her battles with addiction and postpartum depression. She was 36 years old. Opening statements are set for today in the trial of the man accused of ordering the attack that killed rapper Tupac Shakur 30 years ago. And storms and flooding in Indiana are now blamed for at least 7 deaths in the state. This is ABC News. A gloomy inflation outlook and the uncertain future of Social Security has about half of all American adults doubting they'll ever be able to retire completely. ABC's Jim Ryan has more on the numbers.
6: An Ipsos survey conducted in June for financial services company Thrivent does find that 58% of working adults believe they will be able to step away from their primary careers on schedule. But that doesn't mean they'll stop working. 47% of respondents say they expect to need to earn extra income, even after retirement.
3: Spider-Man Brand New Day led the box office for the third straight week. A $70 million weekend pushed its total gross north of $2 billion. Trails only Avengers Endgame as the second fastest movie to ever hit the $2 billion mark. And baseball star Tommy John, better known for the surgery he underwent that now bears his name and has saved the careers of thousands of baseball players, died. He was 83. I'm Brian Clark, ABC News.
7: That'll be $84.52.
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13: Here's your WTZQ Radio Four Seasons forecast for Monday. We've got a chance of showers and thunderstorms this afternoon. Highs in the upper 80s. Chance of rain is 30%. Tonight, chance of showers and thunderstorms. In the evening, we'll be partly cloudy after midnight. We'll see some patchy fog once again after midnight and lows in the upper 60s. Our chance of rain tonight, only 40%. Tomorrow, Tuesday, some patchy fog in the morning. Sunny, highs in the mid 80s.

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4: WTCQ Radio Four Seasons forecast for Monday. We've got a chance of showers and thunderstorms this afternoon. Highs in the upper 80s. Chance of rain is 30%. Tonight, chance of showers and thunderstorms. In the evening, will be partly cloudy after midnight. We'll see some patchy fog once again after midnight and lows in the upper 60s. Our chance of rain tonight, only 40%. Tomorrow, Tuesday, some patchy fog in the morning. Sunny, highs in the mid 80s.

0: Here is General Manager Rita Hood with an overview of the world of Lake Point Landing.
1: The world of Lake Point Landing, that's a great topic. I think the way that somebody could best experience that is come take a tour. We have a beautiful campus, and right now it is just absolutely glowing with all the wonderful flowers and everything that are blooming at this time of year. 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There is no buy-in fee, nothing like that. 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We have monthly rent. We do have some buy-ins in our villas. It's just a great, great place to be. In our assisted services, we have customized care so that we will get a care plan directed just specifically to what your needs are. Don't wait. Come while the decision is yours, and you can make that decision to come to a fabulous place, because that's what Lake Point Landing is. It's amazing. I am so gratified when I'll get a call from a family member who came to us when they were moving in their loved one, and they were just so riddled with anxiety, and then a month later they'll call me and they'll say, why did we wait so long to do this?
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3: ABC News, I'm Brian Clark. The Supreme Court rejected President Trump's request to toss out a $5 million jury verdict that found he sexually abused writer E. Jean Carroll in the 1990s, then defamed her. The court did not rule on the president's request to toss out a second Carroll verdict that totals $83 million. The president said he's in no rush to reach a deal with Iran. The 60-day period for the countries to form an agreement expires today, and Mick Mulroy, a former Defense Department official and ABC News contributor, says,
4: right now, we're not going to see a resumption of major combat operations, but it's not in the interest of either country. So we're in somewhat of a stalemate. So this ceasefire, I think, will continue. But ultimately, this Strait of Hormuz has to be resolved for the United States to even get to the point where they can talk about the denuclearization plan.
3: Opening statements begin today in the trial of Duane Davis, accused of orchestrating the killing of Tupac Shakur 30 years ago. This is ABC News. A baby born last week in Texas is at the center of a legal battle that pits his biological parents against his birth mother. ABC's Jim Ryan says the saga began last September when McKenna West agreed to serve as a surrogate for a California couple.
5: At 20 weeks gestation, the fetus McKenna West was carrying was diagnosed with a life-threatening heart condition, and the couple who was paying West decided to terminate the pregnancy. West refused, telling the anti-abortion podcast Live Action,
6: "This is my body, and I absolutely don't want to go through this."
5: She traveled from Alaska to Texas, where abortion is severely restricted, and gave birth last week. Next week, a court in Dallas will be asked to untangle the increasingly complex case. Jim Ryan, ABC News.
3: More than 4 years after a Microsoft executive was shot and killed while driving in Florida with his two-year-old daughter, the first of three murder trials begins today. Prosecutors say Mario Fernandez Saldana was married to Jared Bridegan's former wife and organized a plot to kill him. I'm Brian Clark, ABC News.
7: That'll be $84.52.
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13: Here's your WTCQ Radio Four Seasons forecast for Monday. We've got a chance of showers and thunderstorms this afternoon. Highs in the upper 80s. Chance of rain is 30%. Tonight, chance of showers and thunderstorms. In the evening, will be partly cloudy after midnight. We'll see some patchy fog once again after midnight and lows in the upper 60s. Our chance of rain tonight, only 40%. Tomorrow, Tuesday, some patchy fog in the morning.

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0: 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Here's your WTCQ Radio Four Seasons forecast for Monday. We've got a chance of showers and thunderstorms this afternoon. Highs in the upper 80s. Chance of rain is 30%. Tonight, chance of showers and thunderstorms. In the evening, will be partly cloudy after midnight. We'll see some patchy fog once again after midnight, and lows in the upper 60s. Our chance of rain tonight, only 40%. Tomorrow, Tuesday, some patchy fog in the morning. Sunny, highs in the mid-80s.

0: October of 1986, President Reagan traveled to Reykjavik, Iceland to meet with Soviet leader Mikhail Gorbachev to salvage a deal that could dismantle nuclear arsenals or ignite disaster. The Brink of War, now showing at Flat Rock Cinema. 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
2: ABC News, I'm Brian Clark. 60 days since the U.S. and Iran signed a memorandum of understanding aimed at ending the war, no progress has been made. Today, President Trump threatened Oman. Oman is discussing plans to patrol the Strait of Hormuz alongside Iran, says ABC's Karen Travers at the White House.
3: Iran has said today that they are getting close to a final agreement where those two countries would figure out a way to manage the Strait of Hormuz. The administration, of course, has maintained that this can be under control of no country, despite the president in recent days saying the United States controls it.
2: The Supreme Court today denied President Trump's final request to appeal a $5 million judgment brought against him by writer E. Jean Carroll. The court has declined to rehear the case. Prosecutors in Massachusetts have rested their case in the Lindsay Clancy trial. She is the woman who has pled not guilty to killing her three young children. This is ABC News. Major trial begins in California this week as several states are suing Meta over child safety concerns and are seeking extensive financial damages. Four of these states will be plaintiffs in this federal trial in Oakland, where the damages could amount to $1.4 trillion. They're accusing Meta of contributing to the youth mental health crisis by knowingly and deliberately designing features that are addictive to children. The company denies wrongdoing. The weekend saw several mass shootings across the country, beginning Friday in Virginia. Five people were hurt, one critically at Virginia State University. A 19-year-old is in custody there, says ABC's Aaron Katursky.
4: There was more gunfire in Hartford, Connecticut, where police said one person was killed and four wounded. In Kansas City, Missouri, police said four people were shot, including a boy under five. The Gun Violence Archive says there have been more than 300 mass shootings in the country so far this year.
2: I'm Brian Clark. ABC News.
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11: And G&B Energy brings you your extended noontime forecast here on the Q as we continue to fill in for Paul today. According to the National Weather Service, we are expected to continue on with these sunny conditions. We do have a chance of showers and thunderstorms this afternoon. Otherwise, highs will be in the upper 80s. We're already up to about 88 degrees here at the radio station, so we'll see if that goes up anymore. Winds around 5 miles per hour with a 30% chance of rain later on. Tonight, mostly cloudy with a chance of showers and thunderstorms in the evening, then partly cloudy after midnight. Patchy fog after midnight, lows in the upper 60s with winds between 5 to 10 miles per hour. Chance of rain tonight is 40%. Tomorrow, we'll start off with some patchy fog, so be careful on that morning commute. Otherwise, sunny, highs in the mid-80s with winds between 5 to 10 miles per hour. As of now, it doesn't look like any rain chance tomorrow. We'll see what tomorrow brings, though. Tomorrow night, mostly clear, lows in the mid-60s with winds between 5 to 10 miles per hour. Wednesday, same thing. Sunny, highs in the upper 80s. Winds around 5 miles per hour. As of now, no rain chance. Wednesday night, mostly clear. Lows in the upper 60s. Thursday, though, we return to that summer-like pattern. It's going to be mostly sunny. Chance of showers and thunderstorms in the afternoon. With highs in the upper 80s with a 50% chance of rain. Thursday night, partly cloudy. Chance of showers and thunderstorms in the evening. Lows in the mid-60s with a chance of rain around 50%. Friday, as we kick off the weekend, mostly sunny in the morning, then partly sunny with showers likely with a chance of thunderstorms in the afternoon. Highs will be in the mid-80s with a 70% chance of rain. Friday night, mostly cloudy, a chance of some thunderstorms. Showers are likely, mainly in the evening. Lows in the mid-60s with a 70% chance of rain. Saturday, partly sunny. We do have a chance of showers in the morning. Then showers are likely with a chance of thunderstorms in the afternoon. Highs in the lower 80s with a 60% chance of rain. Saturday night, mostly cloudy with showers likely with a chance of thunderstorms in the evening. Then partly cloudy after midnight. Those will be in the lower 60s with a 60% chance of rain. And then Sunday is going to be mostly sunny, highs in the lower 80s. That has been your extended noontime forecast here on The Cue, brought to you by GMB Energy. 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Stay tuned in. I'll be back with you later on this afternoon for Unsolicited Monday. Until then, Mary Chapin Carpenter here on The Cue.

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0: Whoa, easy there. Nobody said you had to win the Apple Festival races. 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
0: 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Here's your WTCQ Radio Four Seasons forecast for Monday. We've got a chance of showers and thunderstorms this afternoon. Highs in the upper 80s. Chance of rain is 30%. Tonight, chance of showers and thunderstorms. In the evening, will be partly cloudy after midnight. We'll see some patchy fog once again after midnight, and lows in the upper 60s. Our chance of rain tonight, only 40%. Tomorrow, Tuesday, some patchy fog in the morning. Sunny, highs in the mid-80s.
4: Bill walked me to my door last night, and he said, "Before I go, there's something about our love affair that I have a right to know." I said, "Let's not stand out here like this. What would the neighbors think? Why don't we just step inside?

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2: ABC News, I'm Chuck Sievertson. After several appeals, the Supreme Court has refused for a final time to review its denial of a President Trump case. It upholds the $5 million judgment that Trump ended up paying E. Jean Carroll after being found liable for sexual abuse and defamation. A hearing is taking place related to Nick Reiner, accused of stabbing his parents, Rob and Michelle Reiner, to death last December. Reiner fighting for access to his trust fund to pay legal fees. ABC's Trevor Ault says of the fund's financial steward.
3: That steward says Nick Reiner is innocent until proven guilty. If he were to be acquitted of his parents' murders, he would get the money then. But they say if they gave him the money now and he were later found guilty, there would be no way of getting that money back.
2: The deal that President Trump signed at Versailles in June set a 60-day deadline for ending the war with Iran and reaching an accord on its nuclear program. The deadline was today. The stalemate continues. This is ABC News. The father of Hayden Panettiere confirms to ABC News that the actress died yesterday. ABC's Rena Roy.
4: Panettiere fought battles she later made public, including postpartum depression after the birth of her daughter. Amid those struggles, she gave up custody of her daughter, Kaya.
5: I remember every second of that day. Every second. No mother could forget a single thing about the day she signed her child away.
4: Panettiere also battled years of addiction and sought treatment multiple times.
2: Panettiere would have been 37 on Friday. In Hawaii, cleanup from Lala, first a hurricane, then a tropical storm, dumping 3 feet of rain on parts of the Big Island, washing away about 100 homes. Power still out to about 250,000 customers. In Las Vegas, opening statements getting underway in Tupac Shakur's murder trial. The rapper was killed nearly 30 years ago. Chuck Sievertson, ABC News.
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13: Here's your WTCQ Radio Four Seasons forecast for Monday. We've got a chance of showers and thunderstorms this afternoon. Highs in the upper 80s. Chance of rain is 30%. Tonight, chance of showers and thunderstorms. In the evening, will be partly cloudy after midnight. We'll see some patchy fog once again after midnight and lows in the upper 60s. Our chance of rain tonight, only 40%. Tomorrow, Tuesday, some patchy fog in the morning. Sunny, highs in the mid-80s.

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4: Here's your WTZQ Radio Four Seasons forecast for Monday. We've got a chance of showers and thunderstorms this afternoon. Highs in the upper 80s. Chance of rain is 30%. Tonight, chance of showers and thunderstorms. In the evening, will be partly cloudy after midnight. We'll see some patchy fog once again after midnight, and lows in the upper 60s. Our chance of rain tonight, only 40%. Tomorrow, Tuesday, some patchy fog in the morning. Sunny, highs in the mid-80s.

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3: ABC News, I'm Chuck Sievertson. The Iran war stalemate continues. Iran says it has reached a deal with Oman over a plan for ships to transit the Strait of Hormuz. ABC News military and diplomatic contributor Steve Gannard.
4: There are all sorts of things the U.S. can do economically. Sanctions, yes, we do that, but we never really enforce the sanctions. So there is the ability here, if Treasury really puts its mind to it, to force the Iranian economy to the point that the Iranians have to blink.
3: Dozens of House Democrats demanding answers from the Trump administration about critical mineral agreements amid reports that the Trump family and members of his cabinet could profit from those deals. A hearing is taking place related to Nick Reiner, accused of stabbing his parents, Rob and Michelle Reiner, to death last December. Reiner seeking access to his trust fund to pay his legal bills. Opening statements in Las Vegas in the Tupac Shakur murder trial are going on. The hip-hop star was killed 30 years ago. This is ABC News. A judge in Texas is being asked to decide who will make medical decisions for a baby born with heart issues, his surrogate birth mother or his biological parents.
5: Under the contract McKenna West signed, the California couple paying her would have the option to terminate the pregnancy if medical complications arose. But when the fetus was diagnosed with a serious heart condition, West flew to anti-abortion Texas and gave birth. So it's a fight between McKenna West and the baby's biological parents.
6: And of course, you now have the states getting involved as well.
5: ABC News legal contributor James Sample.
6: This is a jurisdictional morass with a child in the middle of it.
5: A Dallas court will take arguments next week. Jim Ryan, ABC News.
3: Just being with a dog in a positive environment can help teenagers struggling with social anxiety, say researchers at Tufts University, who studied more than 500 kids between 13 and 17 struggling with high levels of stress and anxiety and found coping skills improved. Chuck Sievertson, ABC News.
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12: Here's your WTZQ Radio Four Seasons forecast for Monday. We've got a chance of showers and thunderstorms this afternoon. Highs in the upper 80s. Chance of rain is 30%. Tonight, chance of showers and thunderstorms. In the evening, will be partly cloudy after midnight. We'll see some patchy fog once again after midnight and lows in the upper 60s. Our chance of rain tonight, only 40%. Tomorrow, Tuesday, some patchy fog in the morning, sunny, highs in the mid-80s.

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2: Here's your WTCQ Radio Four Seasons forecast for Monday. We've got a chance of showers and thunderstorms this afternoon. Highs in the upper 80s. Chance of rain is 30%. Tonight, chance of showers and thunderstorms. In the evening, will be partly cloudy after midnight. We'll see some patchy fog once again after midnight, and lows in the upper 60s. Our chance of rain tonight, only 40%. Tomorrow, Tuesday, some patchy fog in the morning. Sunny, highs in the mid 80s.

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2: ABC News, I'm Chuck Sievertson. Today's the deadline set by the deal that President Trump signed at Versailles in June for ending the war with Iran and reaching an accord on its nuke program. President Trump, in a social media post, ordered reduced U.S. participation in joint U.S.-South Korean military exercises that just started. Trump wants to reinforce his relationship with North Korean leader Kim Jong-un, says ABC News military and diplomatic contributor Steve Ganyard.
3: Everything that the Iranians have been doing in terms of hardened underground, they learned from the North Koreans. All their missile technology. So all those missiles that are killing American troops, hitting civilian areas in the Gulf countries, in Jordan, in Israel, that is North Korean technology.
2: Two U.S. officials tell ABC News that nothing has changed so far with the joint war games with South Korea. House Democrats demanding answers from the Trump administration about mineral agreements amid reports that the Trump family and cabinet members could profit from them. This is ABC News. A Trump-appointed national bank regulator has granted a wing of the Trump family's crypto business conditional approval to establish a bank charter, opening the door for larger clients and potentially higher profits. The decision marks the first time in U.S. history that a company owned by the sitting president's family has been granted bank status. ABC's Jay O'Brien.
4: Started in the months before Trump returned to the White House, World Liberty used to list the president, his sons, his Middle East envoy Steve Witkoff, and Witkoff's sons on its website. The page appears to have since been removed. The firm's deals, including in the Middle East, have helped Trump's personal gains from crypto balloon, earning upwards of $1.4 billion from his family crypto businesses alone last year, according to his financial disclosures.
2: Dozens of House Democrats demanding answers from the Trump administration about critical mineral agreements amid reports that the Trump family and members of his cabinet could profit from those deals. Chuck Sievertson, ABC News.
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8: Here's your WTCQ Radio Four Seasons forecast for Monday. We've got a chance of showers and thunderstorms this afternoon. Highs in the upper 80s. Chance of rain is 30%. Tonight, chance of showers and thunderstorms in the evening will be partly cloudy after midnight. We'll see some patchy fog once again after midnight and lows in the upper 60s. Our chance of rain tonight, only 40%. Tomorrow, Tuesday, some patchy fog in the morning. Sunny, highs in the mid-80s.
9: All righty, listen up. We've got a slick one. Goes by the name of Izzy. Oh, she's fast-talking, quick-witted, and musical. Oh, very musical. She's a DJ, which means she's got a voice that sounds 10 feet tall, but let me be perfectly clear. She is not. She's every bit of 5 feet tall and on the run. Oh, and one more thing. She's blonde.
10: Hello and happy Monday. I having a great day so far. My name's Izzy Hughes. I'm your host on this crazy wild radio chase we call On the Run here on WTZQ. I hope you had a great weekend. I had a very fun weekend performing. I actually had 4 gigs in a row, Wednesday, Thursday, Friday, and Saturday, and then I got some time off yesterday, which was much needed and very nice. I went to go see a couple of movies this weekend, both of which I would highly recommend. Unsolicited Monday actually started as a way for me to just share unsolicited recommendations. I'm a big fan of kind of everything art related, not just music. I love movies and TV shows and books and podcasts. So that's kind of how Unsolicited Monday started. And then it's just kind of snowballed into what it is today. But it sort of started as just a recommendation corner. And so my unsolicited recommendations for you this week are to go see, if you are a Marvel fan, the new Spider-Man movie is great. Went to go see that this weekend with my mom, and the soundtrack is great. It's a great, funny action movie. If you're just looking for something fun to go and do with older grandkids or older kids, it's definitely a great movie to go and see. And if you're not super caught up in the whole Marvel universe, it's an okay movie to go and see. You'll still be able to mostly follow it. You may want to do like a short recap somewhere, but it's one of those that you don't have to be like super involved and like know what's happened in other universes to be caught up on that one. So definitely go and recommend seeing that one. Also, if you're maybe not so much of a superhero movie person, the other movie we went to go see this weekend is The End of Oak Street, which stars Anne Hathaway and Ewan McGregor, and that is a fantastic dinosaur movie. If you're a fan of Jurassic Park or anything along those lines, any sort of like light sci-fi type movies, you'll be into this one. Of course, Anne Hathaway and Ewan McGregor are fantastic in the movie. The kids who play their kids are also really great actors and actresses in it as well. Both of those movies, obviously, go check the ratings beforehand. Viewer discretion advised before you go and see it. But super great in their own right. So if you're looking for some good movies to see that are currently out in theaters, I would highly recommend both of those. We're going to get into today's show, though. Unsolicited Monday is where I ask you an unsolicited question and solicit answers from you. And today, I'm curious to know, because actually this question was posed to me at one of my gigs this weekend. If you could see any artist who is recently, if you could see any artist who has already passed away live, who would it be? If you could go back in time or somehow bring them back to life and see a live performance, but you could only pick one artist, who would you pick? I'm curious to know. You can send it to me in a myriad of ways, any way that you would normally request songs. Give me a call here at the studio at 698-1605. Send me a message through the WTZQ app, or you can use the CBD Central Request a Song button on our website. I'll be taking those all afternoon long. I'll take unsolicited requests as well. So if you just have somebody you'd like to hear, feel free to send those over to me as well. But I'm curious to know, who would you go back in time to see or bring back to life for one last performance? Send those on over to me. I'm going to be supplementing some of those requests today with a Rolling Stone list of artists we lost too soon. I was kind of in this mindset because somebody had asked me this question at a gig recently with the recent passing of the Nashville star that just passed away. We lost her too soon. And then also just thinking about Elvis Day and how we just had that over the weekend. I thought this would maybe be a cool question to ask you guys today. So send those on over to me. I'm going to go ahead and kick off the show here. I'll be telling you a couple of my answers to the question as well. But we're starting off here with an artist that Rolling Stone lists as one that we lost too soon. And that, of course, is Buddy Holly. He passed away in 1959 at age 22. As part of the Crickets and later as a solo artist, the suit-clad, glasses-wearing Holly was the voice of the burgeoning rock and roll youth culture of the 50s. His distinctive vocal style and hits like Not Fade Away and It's So Easy made him emblematic of the entire decade and a significant influence on the next wave of rock and roll stars, including John Lennon and Paul McCartney, who bonded over their love of Holly while beginning to explore their musical ambitions. Quote, "I used to write songs like Buddy," McCartney admitted in an interview, noting the attempts him and Lennon would make to imitate Holly. Quote, "Eventually out of it, we got a couple of little songs. We got Love Me Do, the very first Beatles song. But on February 3rd, 1959, the decade and Holly's career came to a tragic sudden halt when the 22-year-old died in a plane crash alongside fellow stars Big Bopper and Ritchie Valens. The crash was later dubbed The Day the Music Died by Don McLean in a signature hit, American Pie.

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3: We got our first answer to today's unsolicited question. Again, I've asked you to send me the artist that you would either bring back to life or you'd go back in time to see play live if you could. An artist that's already passed. Who would that artist be? Send it over to me. Give me a call here at the studio. I'd love to hear it. I've got our first answer coming up here in just a second. But first, I wanted to give you a heads up on what's to come here throughout the rest of the show. Starting at 4:15, so in a little less than an hour from now, I'm giving away our next pair of tickets to see Invincible, the Michael Jackson tribute. A perfect segue for today's Unsolicited Monday. Unfortunately, we can't see him live, but this is about as close as you're going to get to the music, the dancing, and the energy of a Michael Jackson show. And that is this Friday at Spartanburg Memorial Auditorium. So if you are interested in going to that show, we're giving away a pair of tickets for that here in just under an hour. So stay tuned in for that. And then also, coming up at 5 o'clock, I have a live at 5. I'll share with you one of probably my top answer to this question. And then at 5:30, we'll have an extended evening forecast. This is the last one that we'll be filling in for Paul for. He's going to be back with us tomorrow. So tune in tomorrow at 6 a.m. for Paul's forecast. And then stay tuned in after my show, because coming up at 6 o'clock tonight, it's a brand new episode of the Sports Freak Hour with Mike Morgan. Mike will feature head coaches from both East and Hendersonville to preview this week's football broadcast. And to kick things off, Mike will be joined by David Glenn from the North Carolina Sports Network to talk ACC. So lots of exciting stuff coming up this afternoon. No reason to turn the dial. All right. Thank you, Mountain Man, for sending in our first unsolicited request of the day. Here is Prince. Take me with you. Maybe. All right. Here we go.

0: Patsy Cline, another artist we lost way too soon. She died in 1963 at age 30. Although she lived only a year and 2 months longer than 29-year-old Hank Williams had, Patsy Cline secured her legacy as one of the greatest vocal talents of the 20th century by fusing country charm and big city boldness to a sterling voice that was as adept at honky-tonk weepers as it was lushly orchestrated pop standards. Hits like I Fall to Pieces, Walking After Midnight, and Willie Nelson's Crazy accompanied her slow ascent to stardom, while posthumous releases Sweet Dreams of You and Faded Love kept her in the spotlight after her death in a plane crash in Camden, Tennessee. In fact, her legend only flourished in the decades after her demise. In 1973, Cline became the first solo female artist elected to the Country Music Hall of Fame, even ahead of the genre-defining Kitty Wells. Portrayals by Oscar nominees Beverly D'Angelo in the 1980 Loretta Lynn biopic Coal Miner's Daughter, and Jessica Lange in 1985 Sweet Dreams, and continuing interest in her hits via jukeboxes and karaoke spurred Cline's greatest hits album to sales in excess of 10 million, earning a Guinness World Records spot for its chart longevity. Now there's even a shrine to the vocalist in downtown Nashville. The Patsy Cline Museum houses memorabilia from her 1961 Carnegie Hall debut, her history-making Las Vegas engagement the following year, and the elegant wrist watch she was wearing when she died just a few months later. Over half a century since her tragic passing, Cline remains a direct and long-lasting influence. Just listen to stylists like Reba McEntire, Casey Musgraves, and Leanne Rimes for proof. We're going to take a quick break here. Again, I've asked you to send me, if you could go back in time or you could bring an artist back to life, I will even accept bands that are no longer together. If you could go back and listen to a band or an artist that's no longer with us or no longer together, who would it be? Send those on over to me. That's today's unsolicited question. I'm also going through a list of artists that we lost too soon to accompany that. I'm also just taking regular requests, which I have a few of, coming up here right after this break.
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8: Here's your WTCQ Radio Four Seasons forecast for Monday. We've got a chance of showers and thunderstorms this afternoon. Highs in the upper 80s. Chance of rain is 30%. Tonight, chance of showers and thunderstorms. In the evening, will be partly cloudy after midnight. We'll see some patchy fog once again after midnight and lows in the upper 60s. Our chance of rain tonight, only 40%. Tomorrow, Tuesday, some patchy fog in the morning. Sunny, highs in the mid-80s.
0: We've got another request coming up here. A non-unsolicited request is Ringo Starr, of course, is still with us. Although I guess an argument could be made for the Beatles. Here's La-Ti-Da, Ringo Starr, by request.

intimate phrasing with bluesy drive and urban authenticity. He was a top 40 staple throughout the early 60s, but his career was cut short on December 11th, 1964, when he was killed in Los Angeles in a still contested incident. A hotel manager claimed she shot the singer in self-defense after she allegedly tried to, after he'd allegedly tried to rape a 22-year-old woman and then turned on her. The coroner ruled it a justifiable homicide, but the circumstances around the shooting remain murky. 11 days after his death, Cook's greatest song, A Change Is Gonna Come, was released based on his own experience being turned away from a whites-only motel in Louisiana. It became a civil rights anthem and one of the landmark records of the 60s. Sam Cooke, this is a quote, "Sam Cooke reached down deep with pure soul," Van Morrison wrote in Rolling Stone when Cooke was named number 4 in the magazine's list of the 100 greatest singers of all time. Continuing the quote, "He had a rare ability to do gospel the way it's supposed to be. He made it real, clean, direct. Gospel drove Sam Cooke through his greatest songs the same way it did for Ray Charles, who came first, and Otis Redding," end quote. Speaking of Otis Redding, another artist we lost way too soon in 1967 at age 26.

Otis Redding's incredible June 1967 performance at the Monterey Pop Festival, which brought soul music to an astonished and electrified white rock audience, was a landmark boundary-breaking moment in pop music history. Just months later, on December 10th, Redding died in a plane crash near Madison, Wisconsin, where he was scheduled to perform that night. At the time, he was wrapping up the recording of Sittin' on the Dock of the Bay, the folk soul monument that turned the racial and social promise of that Monterey performance into one of the most powerful songs of all time. Redding has already established himself as a vibrant force in R&B thanks to hits like Try a Little Tenderness and Pain in My Heart, and his hard-hitting cover of the Rolling Stones' Satisfaction. At the time of his passing, his art was entering a new phase of passion and possibility, making his tragic death that much more heartbreaking. Quote, Elvis was the king of rock, said Steve Cropper of Booker T and the MGs, who is left with the task of mixing the final version of Dock of the Bay after Redding died. Continuing the quote, Otis was the king of soul. Had he lived, I think he would have been the king of them all. I'm going to take a quick break here, and I'll be right back. Keep sending me your unsolicited requests. I've asked you to send me, if you could bring back any artist or band that has broken up or passed away, who would you bring back to see for one last live performance? Or if you

0: could go back in time and see them perform, who would it be? Send those on over to me. I'm taking those all afternoon long, along with any other requests you may have. Going to take a quick break here, and I'll be right back.
1: Set.
2: Whoa, easy there. 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
0: Wait, did you say cookie medal?
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0: We got another couple artists coming up here before we wrap up this hour, but I still have plenty of time to take your unsolicited requests. So if you would like to either submit a regular request or if you have an answer to today's question, which is what artist or band would you either go back in time to see or would you bring to the present for one last live performance? Send those on over to me. Give me a call here at the studio, however you want to send it. I'm going to try to fit in as many of those as I can before we wrap up the show at 5:30. Before then, though, we've got a ticket giveaway to see Invincible, the Michael Jackson tribute show at Spartanburg Memorial Auditorium for this Friday. That's coming up at 4:15. Then at 5 o'clock, we'll have a live at 5, and then an extended forecast at 5:30. And then, again, as a reminder, we've got a brand new episode of Sports Freak Hour coming up at 6 o'clock. Also wanted to remind you that Mountain Credit Union Friday Night Football kicks off this Friday. Join Mike Morgan and Ron Wagner as they cover East at Hendersonville. Kickoff is at 7:30, and the UNC Health Party pregame show starts at 7. All right, our next artist here, I've been kind of squeezing in Rolling Stone's list of artists that we lost too soon, kind of in conjunction with today's Unsolicited Monday. And they all happen to be artists that I would also love to have seen live. Janis Joplin, of course, is one of my all-time favorites. And she died in 1970 at the age of 27. Joplin was the first woman rock star bushwhacking through a button-down and sexist culture with no script, just desire, pain, and an astonishing white light vocal attack, and a mighty appetite for drugs and alcohol. As a teen, she fled Port Arthur, Texas, where she'd been routinely humiliated by hometown peers, arriving in San Francisco just in time for hippie culture's blossoming. She became a star with Big Bopper and the Holding Company in the wake of a spectacular Monterey Pop Festival performance and soon broke off to do her own thing. She formed a band and soon completed her first solo LP, Got Them Ole Cosmic Blues Against Mama. Working on a follow-up in 1970 after a summer that included a media fiasco around her high school reunion and tumultuous relationship with a 21-year-old coke dealer, she overdosed on heroin alone in room number 105 of the Landmark Motor Hotel in Hollywood just 2 weeks after Jimi Hendrix's death. Though she hadn't fully completed work on it, the posthumous Pearl, featuring Me and My Bobby McGee, her only number one single, and Mercedes-Benz, the last song she ever recorded, would be her great crossover success. She held nothing back. This is a quote. She went to the edge every time she opened her mouth, said Roseanne Cash, whose first ever album purchase was Pearl. Quote, she was a very fierce, very bright, beautiful light that burned out way, way too quickly.
1: Busted flat in Baton Rouge, waiting for a train.

We have a request here, an unsolicited request to finish out the hour. Thanks, Chuck, for sending this one on over to me. This is a good one. This is one that I don't think is on my list here, so I appreciate you sending this one on over. Little George of Little Feet, who died, I'm doing some quick maths here, it looks like maybe 34, mid-30s, passed away. He was 1945 to 1979. Here's Little Feet's big hit, Dixie Chicken, finishing out the 3 o'clock hour here on this Unsolicited Monday. Thanks again, Chuck.

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2: ABC News, I'm Chuck Sievertson. No progress reported between the U.S. and Iran to end the war and reach a deal on Iran's nuke program. Today's the deadline for that set in the agreement President Trump signed in June. ABC News contributor and former defense official Mick Mulroy says he doesn't expect major combat operations resuming.
3: This Strait of Hormuz has to be resolved for the United States to even get to the point where they can talk about the denuclearization plan.
2: President Trump ordering reduced U.S. participation in joint U.S.-South Korean military exercises that just started, saying they're costly and cause disrespect to North Korea's leader.
4: You see, I'm actually making it much safer. Kim Jong-un has always treated me with great respect.
2: Two U.S. officials tell ABC News that nothing has changed so far with the joint war games. House Democrats demanding answers from the Trump administration about mineral agreements amid reports that the Trump family and cabinet members could profit from them. This is ABC News. The Supreme Court has refused for a final time to review its denial of a President Trump appeal. It upholds the $5 million judgment that Trump ended up paying E. Jean Carroll after being found liable for sexual abuse and defamation. Military recruiting has bounced back, says ABC's Steve Bainon.
5: For most recruits, the decision is overwhelmingly economic, helping pay for college, health care, and above all, a reliable career. That pattern has held for decades, and recruiting has historically benefited when the civilian economy is a little tougher. The harder problem for the Pentagon is finding enough people who can qualify. That's the biggest hurdle.
2: Only one in four qualify. Guac update from ABC's Jim Ryan.
6: Mexican avocado pickers are back at work. They were sidelined by an American security alert designating cartels that operate in areas where avocados are grown as terrorist organizations. That alert has now been lifted. Shipments are resuming. The farm workers are back on the job.
2: Our Jim Ryan, Chuck Sievertson, ABC News.
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15: Here's your WTCQ Radio Four Seasons forecast for Monday. We've got a chance of showers and thunderstorms this afternoon. Highs in the upper 80s. Chance of rain is 30%. Tonight, chance of showers and thunderstorms. In the evening, will be partly cloudy after midnight. We'll see some patchy fog once again after midnight and lows in the upper 60s. Our chance of rain tonight, only 40%. Tomorrow, Tuesday, some patchy fog in the morning. Sunny, highs in the mid-80s.

to On the Run. If you're just joining this crazy wild radio chase, my name's Izzy Hughes. I'm your host. It is Unsolicited Monday, where I ask you an unsolicited question and solicit answers from you. And you guys have been doing a great job so far sending in some unsolicited requests. I'll remind you what that question is here in just a second. But first, I wanted to let you know about some other exciting things that are coming up here later on in the show. So the first of which is coming up in just about 10 minutes or so. We are giving away another pair of tickets to see Invincible, the Michael Jackson tribute show, the ultimate Michael Jackson tribute show at Spartanburg Memorial Auditorium this Friday at 7:30. So make sure you check your calendars because I'm doing that giveaway here in just a few minutes after our 4:15 break. And then coming up later on in the show, we'll have a live at 5. I'll play you one of the performances that I wish I was in the stadium at, or in the audience at, I should say. And then coming up at 5:30, we have an extended evening forecast, and we'll wrap up the show. But you're not going to want to go anywhere because at 6 o'clock, there's a brand new episode of the Sports Freak Hour with Mike Morgan. He's going to be featuring head coaches from both East and Hendersonville to preview this week's football broadcast. And to kick things off, Mike will be joined by David Glenn from the North Carolina Sports Network to talk ACC. So you're not going to want to miss that episode, but if by chance you do, it'll be up on our website and app tomorrow. All right. The unsolicited question for today is, if you could bring back any artist who's passed away, or maybe a band that is either broken up or had main members pass away that isn't performing anymore, you get the idea. If you could bring an artist or a band back for one last live performance, who would that band or artist be? Send it on over to me. Give me a call at 698-1605 if you want. You can send me a message through the WTZQ app, or you can use the CBD Central Request a Song button on the front page for our website, which is simply WTZQ.com. I have also been squeezing in some of Rolling Stone's list of artists that we lost too soon, which kind of also happens to be a lot of artists that I wish we could bring back. I'm sure you wish we could bring back. So I'm going to continue on with that list as well in between these requests. The next one being Jim Morrison, who died in 1971 at age 27. For fans of The Doors, Jim Morrison's erratic outbursts and stage performances were a part of the appeal of the seminal psychedelic rock band. But as he neared his final months, the Lizard King's lifestyle was catching up rapidly with him. During his short career, Morrison became the classically handsome face and poetic lyrical voice of the psychedelic movement, singing about desert trips and Greek mythology with humor and abandon. He lived the hard and fast lifestyle of his songs, and though drugs like LSD were all the rage, alcohol was Morrison's main vice. By 1969, 2 years after his band became one of the biggest names in rock music, his addiction began to take a toll on his physical appearance, and his concert outbursts became more violent and unhinged, even leading to a Florida arrest for indecent exposure. In 1971, he was living in Paris with his girlfriend, Pamela Corson, who found him dead in their bathtub. No autopsy was performed, but the official cause of death for the 27-year-old was listed as heart failure. Quote, he would have never stopped making music, Doors bandmate Robbie Krieger told Rolling Stone in 2013. Continuing the quote, he was going to Paris to take a rest from it all, mainly the trial and all the hoopla. In 1974, also at the age of 27, Corson died of a heroin overdose. Here's The Doors kicking off the 4 o'clock hour. Again, coming up in just a few minutes, I'm giving away a pair of tickets to see Invincible, the Michael Jackson tribute show at Spartanburg Memorial Auditorium. Here's The Doors.

0: giving away to see Invincible Michael Jackson tribute show over at Spartanburg Memorial Auditorium. Giving away those tickets here right after this break.
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0: All right, as promised, I am giving away a pair of tickets to see Invincible, the Michael Jackson tribute show at Spartanburg Memorial Auditorium this Friday, August 21st at 7:30 p.m. Go ahead and check your calendars. Make sure you are available to go this Friday to Spartanburg Memorial Auditorium at 7:30. This is a perfect segue with our Unsolicited Monday, another artist that... Even though we didn't lose him in his 20s and 30s, like most of the artists I've been playing so far in the show, still an artist that I believe we lost way too soon, who had more to give to the industry and just was a tragic loss and really just sort of shook the music industry to their core. So we're going to go ahead and play a Michael Jackson song here. And I'm going to be giving away these tickets to caller number 4 at 698-1605. Caller number 4, 698-1605. I'll need your name, number, and email address.

We have another unsolicited request come in here for Hawkshaw Hawkins, who was on the same plane crash that killed Patsy Cline. Here is Lonesome 77203.

Got time to squeeze in one more here before we get to our next break. Still taking unsolicited requests, and I've got a few to get to here in the next little bit. But here's another artist that we lost too soon and was kind of the inspiration for today's unsolicited question. Of course, Elvis Presley, who died in 1977 at age 42. His anniversary of his passing was yesterday. Elvis Presley's easygoing demeanor, boyish good looks, and of course his golden voice made him early rock and roll's greatest success story. Beginning in the mid-50s, he shook up a nation of teenagers with his hip-swiveling performances on TV and number one records like Hound Dog, Heartbreak Hotel, and Don't Be Cruel. He could sing country, rock and roll, and gospel. He obeyed an army draft order in 1958 and took a two-year hiatus from performing, which didn't derail his career, thanks to a string of hits he recorded before entering the service and an appearance on Frank Sinatra's TV special in 1960. He'd spend much of the 60s making movies, but reestablished himself as a singing star with an NBC special, his 68 comeback, and began playing residencies in Las Vegas, eventually getting his number one in close to a decade with Suspicious Minds. It was in the 70s, though, that his personal life began to fall apart. He divorced his wife, Priscilla, and began gaining weight and dabbling with barbiturates, tranquilizers, and amphetamines, despite never touching alcohol. Quote, "I think the Vegas period is underrated," Bono once said. Continuing the quote, "I find it the most emotional." By that point, Elvis was clearly not in control of his own life, and there is this incredible pathos. The big opera voice of the later years, that's the one that really hurts me, end quote. Presley was found dead in his bathroom at his Graceland estate by his girlfriend. While his death was officially ruled a casualty of heart disease, it's been suggested that drug use may have also been responsible. His legacy has only grown and grown since then, from impersonators to new number one hits, a little less conversation, proving he will always be the king. You ain't-

0: Dispatch to Patrol 1600, we have reports of a noise complaint. Suspect is playing and singing too loud at a local brewery.
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10: Here's your WTCQ Radio Four Seasons forecast for Monday. We've got a chance of showers and thunderstorms this afternoon. Highs in the upper 80s. Chance of rain is 30%. Tonight, chance of showers and thunderstorms. In the evening, will be partly cloudy after midnight. We'll see some patchy fog once again after midnight, and lows in the upper 60s. Our chance of rain tonight, only 40%. Tomorrow, Tuesday, some patchy fog in the morning. Sunny, highs in the mid-80s.
12: We have another unsolicited request to get to here in honor of Led Zeppelin drummer John Bonham, who died far too soon on September 25th, 1980, at the age of 32. He died suddenly and tragically from accidental asphyxiation brought on by heavy alcohol consumption. He was 32 years old when he passed, and it brought an immediate end to the legendary rock band Led Zeppelin. Here's by request for a band or artist that you would bring back if you could. Rock and roll, Led Zeppelin.

We have another unsolicited request coming up here. And this was actually perfect timing, because I was going to talk about this one on the Rolling Stone article, too, of artists that died too young. Ronnie Van Zant passed away in 1977 at age 29. When Lynyrd Skynyrd boarded a chartered Convair on October 20th, guitarist Alan Collins was freaked after seeing a flame erupt out of the right engine. But the band needed to travel from Greenville, South Carolina to Baton Rouge as part of a tour in support of their new album, Street Survivors. Quote, "If the Lord wants you to die on this plane, when it's your time," singer Ronnie Van Zant told them. "Let's go, man. We've got a gig to get to." After the pilots were forced to attempt an emergency landing in a Mississippi field, the plane clipped trees and smashed into the ground. Most of the band survived, but Van Zant was killed instantly, along with guitarist Steve Gaines, his sister Cassie, who was a backup singer, and road manager Dean Kilpatrick. The eerily prophetic cover of Street Survivors, which pictured Skynyrd in flames, was immediately replaced with a straight band photo. The crash didn't just rob one of rock's major bands of its frontman. It also cut short the life of the most powerful singer and lyricist to emerge from Southern rock since Greg Almond. Craig Almond. Not Almond. On stage, the stout, sullen Van Zant exuded a hardened, macho cool like an American version of Van Morrison, yet the songs he co-wrote for his band were not simplistic redneck cliches. They tackled his early struggles, four walls of Rayford, self-doubt and moral struggles, guns being, quote, good for nothing and melancholy, Freebird and Tuesday's Gone. A high school dropout with a criminal record behind him, Van Zant was a genuine populist who projected anti-corporate Southern pride. Underrated, says Jason Isbell. Quote, "Many of those songs were way smarter than they appear."

0: This is dispatch. We have reports of the suspect at the park. This could be our chance to catch up to her. She's stopping to pet every dog she sees.
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3: 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Just received a very sweet note from user_54PQ7. It says, I love WTZQ music, but dang, I can't take story time on the way home. Peace sign. User_54PQ7, I appreciate the feedback. Unfortunately, I am the one with the microphone, so we're going to be continuing on here. I would like to just take this time to remind you we are real human beings up here at the radio station with feelings, and it is a Monday, but we appreciate feedback. We're going to keep on here. It is Unsolicited Monday. I have asked you to send me, if you could bring back any artist or band back here to the 21st century who's no longer together or has passed away, I will still take those requests here until 5:30 when we wrap things up. Thanks, Robin, for sending in your request for Unsolicited Monday. She said she'd bring back Karen Carpenter, and I got to say, I would agree. I've been

Another unsolicited request here on this Monday. Up next, finishing out the 4 o'clock hour, Keith Moon, who died at age 32 in 1978. Few people have ever embraced the rock star lifestyle quite like WHO drummer Keith Moon. From the minute the group got even a tiny bit of notoriety, his life became one nonstop drunken orgy of trash hotel rooms, crashed cars, and parties that lasted for days at a time. Nobody would have put up with it were he not one of the greatest drummers in rock history, a feral force of nature that became the backbone of The Who's maximum R&B sound when he joined the group in 1964 and turned classic songs like Won't Get Fooled Again into showcases for his wildly idiosyncratic playing. But by 1978, the lifestyle was finally catching up with him. He was bloated, hopelessly addicted to alcohol, and struggling to lay down even basic drum tracks during recording sessions. On September 6th of that year, he went to the premiere of the Buddy Holly story and then retired to his London flat, which happened to be the exact location where Mama Cass died 4 years earlier. That evening, he took 32, and I'm not even going to be able to pronounce this, let's just say he took a lot of drugs and died as a result. Quote, I don't think he ever knew happiness, Pete Townsend told Rolling Stone in 1982. He was one of the most difficult people to return love to because he was such an expansive guy and you had to act in such a sensational, larger-than-life manner, you know? I mean, you didn't say hello to Keith. It didn't matter if he'd only been out of the studio for 5 minutes. When he came back in, he insisted on kissing everybody on the lips.

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2: ABC News, I'm Chuck Sievertson. A judge in New York today gave prosecutors at the Manhattan District Attorney's Office until October 9th to respond to Luigi Mangione's motion to dismiss his state murder indictment regarding the killing of the healthcare CEO. Democratic Senator Tim Kaine says he will file a war powers resolution aimed at prohibiting U.S. military action against Oman after President Trump threatened to bomb them if they get in the way of U.S. objectives at the Strait of Hormuz. Today at the White House,
3: I don't think they'd behave very well, but we'd handle them very easily, just like we do other things.
2: President Trump ordering reduced U.S. participation in joint U.S.-South Korean military exercises that just started, saying they're costly and cause disrespect to North Korea's leader. Two U.S. officials tell ABC News nothing's changed so far with the war games. House Democrats demanding answers from the Trump administration about mineral agreements amid reports that the Trump family could benefit. This is ABC News. Opening statements in Las Vegas for the murder trial of the man accused of killing hip-hop star Tupac Shakur 30 years ago, Dwayne Keffy D. Davis, who used to be a gang leader, is charged. His tell-all book stated that he planned the drive-by and provided the gun. Davis pleads not guilty, saying he lied to sell books. In Las Vegas, ABC's Alex Stone.
4: This is a moment that many people thought, many of Tupac Shakur's fans thought, would never get to this point. I was just talking to a man who showed up here among the fans who have shown up of Shakur, and he said he just wants to know what justice is in this case, and he wants to see what the evidence they've got against Davis is.
2: ABC's Alex Stone in Las Vegas. In Hawaii, a lot to clean up after Lala. First a hurricane, then a tropical storm, dumping 3 feet of rain on parts of the Big Island, washing away about 100 homes. There are about 250,000 power outages. Chuck Sievertson, ABC News.
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4: Here's your WTCQ Radio Four Seasons forecast for Monday. We've got a chance of showers and thunderstorms this afternoon. Highs in the upper 80s. Chance of rain is 30%. Tonight, chance of showers and thunderstorms. In the evening, will be partly cloudy after midnight. We'll see some patchy fog once again after midnight and lows in the upper 60s. Our chance of rain tonight, only 40%. Tomorrow, Tuesday, some patchy fog in the morning, sunny, highs in the mid-80s.

in 1985. I would have loved to have been at that performance. So I thought I would grab a segment from that performance for today's Live at 5. 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

Again, that was today's Live at 5, who I would bring back, or a performance I'd go back in time if I could, to see Queen at Live Aid in 1985 with Bohemian Rhapsody. Live at 5 is brought to you each week by the Salty Landing on Highway 64 in Etowah. Go and visit them in person. They are going to be there starting Wednesday, open, and I'll be telling you about their specials later on this week. So stay tuned in for that. All right, we got time to squeeze in a couple more songs here before we wrap up the show. Another artist we lost way too soon was Duane Allman of the Allman Brothers. He passed away at the age of 24 in 1971. When Duane Allman took off on his Harley near Macon, Georgia on the late afternoon of October 29th, both he and the Allman Brothers Band had good reason to chill and cut loose. 2 months earlier at Fillmore East, a scorching career-defining live album had been released and was cementing the band's rep. Allman had done a short detox stint, and the band was finishing up its next album, Eat a Peach. Swerving to avoid a truck, Allman, who is wearing a helmet, was suddenly thrown from the bike, which landed on top of him. He died from massive internal injuries. Allman had already lived several creative lives. He'd played in bands with his younger brother, Greg, injected bee sting lines into records by Aretha Franklin and Wilson Pickett, and was now the primal force in one of America's most potent and intense outfits, where blues, country, jazz, and rock intermingled. Allman wasn't a sonic shapeshifter like Hendrix or a strict traditionalist like Eric Clapton, but as he demonstrated in his guest parts of Clapton's Layla album with Derek and the Dominoes, Allman was a clean, concise, but wild-eyed player who seemed incredibly connected to his instrument. Quote, "To this day, I've never heard better rock guitar playing on an R&B record," Clapton recalled of Allman's work on Pickett's version of Hey Jude. Allman's final recordings, his fluid parts in the Allman's Blue Sky, and his gentle instrumental Little Martha suggested an even, musically richer future. Quote, "He was so intelligent," wrote Greg in his memoir, My Cross to Bear. "It would be amazing to see what he was into today."

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4: 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As a reminder, if you missed last week's Travel Talk with Christy Hughes, it is now live on the website and on the WTZQ app. So you can go back and listen to that episode along with other past episodes. Up next, another artist we lost way too soon, John Lennon, who died at age 40 in 1980. After 5 years of seclusion in the late 1970s, where he focused nearly all his energy on wife Yoko Ono and their newborn son Sean, the former Beatle was finally ready to return to public life in late 1980. He was clean and sober and eager to share his new album, Double Fantasy, with the world. Wasn't the 70s a drag, he said, here we are, let's make the 80s great because it's up to us to make what we can of it. Double Fantasy, a collaborative double record with Ono, hit shelves on November 17th and earned the best reviews of his career since Imagine 9 years earlier. Opening track, Just Like Starting Over, reflected his optimism about the future. And on December 8th, he spent the day talking to local radio stations, posing nude for Rolling Stone's cover at his New York apartment and heading over to the record plant to work on a remix of Ono's song, Walking on Thin Ice. He arrived home and encountered a fan, Mark David Chapman, who shot him 5 times at close range. He was pronounced dead at the hospital. The news was announced on Monday Night Football by Howard Cosell, sending mourners to the building site to share their grief, sing songs of peace, and try to make sense of the horrific tragedy. Quote, John Lennon meant everything, Tom Petty told Rolling Stone in 2000. Quote, when I was young and seeing the Beatles performing on TV, they were the first ones who weren't just saying showbiz banter. They actually say something. He was a great role model for my whole generation.

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84. That's going to wrap things up for me on this crazy wild radio chase. Thanks to everybody who listened. I hope you enjoyed my story times, at least most of you, here on this unsolicited Monday. I do Unsolicited Monday every Monday here on the afternoon show. And I always pose a different question and let you send in song requests to answer that question. So thanks to everybody who played along today. I hope that you enjoyed it. And make sure you tune in next Monday for another Unsolicited Monday. Stay tuned in. We have a extended forecast coming up here in just a few minutes. And then you're going to want to stay tuned in after that, because coming up at 6 o'clock, it's another brand new episode of the Sports Freak Hour with Mike Morgan. Mike will feature head coaches from both East and Hendersonville to preview this week's football broadcast. And to kick things off, Mike will be joined by David Glenn from the North Carolina Sports Network to talk ACC. So make sure you tune in for that. But if by any chance you miss it or miss part of it, or you want to go back and listen to it, it'll be on our website and app tomorrow. A couple other quick housekeeping things before we wrap up here. Our first Mountain Credit Union Friday Night Football kicks off this Friday. Join Mike Morgan and Ron Wagner as they cover East at Hendersonville. Kickoff is at 7:30, and the UNC Health Party pregame show starts at 7. On Thursday, the Aging Resources of WNC Expo is taking place from 10 to 2, and we're going to be doing a live broadcast out there.

0: tune in all day long tomorrow starting at 7 a.m. For the Breakfast Club with Mark and Paige. And they are going to be having a local focus, of course, birthdays, trivia, all that fun stuff during their show. And then I'll be back with you tomorrow afternoon taking all your song requests. Tomorrow I'll have a better or worse segment where I play you two of the same songs done by different artists and let you be the judge of which version is better and which version is worse and so much more. I'll see you tomorrow afternoon. Have a great rest of your evening, and I'll see you tomorrow at 3 p.m. on The Run.
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evening forecast here on the Q. This is our last time filling in for Paul. He's going to be back tomorrow morning. So make sure you tune in to hear his forecasts tomorrow at 6, 7, noon, and 5:30. But you're stuck with me this evening and the National Weather Service. We got up to the low 90s here at the radio station today. I think a little warmer than was originally projected, but it is summer in the mountains. Speaking of summer in the mountains, we're also under a severe thunderstorm watch that is in effect until 10 p.m. tonight. So just be aware of that as you are maybe taking commutes and stuff this evening, that those could pop up at any time. Otherwise, we're looking at tonight lows in the upper 60s, winds between 5 to 10 miles per hour. We have a 40% chance of rain tonight. Tomorrow, sunny, highs in the mid-80s, winds between 5 to 10 miles per hour, and it's been staying firm that we will not see any rain tomorrow, so we'll see if that continues to hold. Tomorrow night, mostly clear, lows in the mid-60s, winds between 5 to 10 miles per hour. Wednesday, same thing, sunny, highs in the upper 80s, winds around 5 miles per hour, no rain chance as of now. Wednesday night, mostly clear, lows in the upper 60s with winds around 5 miles per hour. So it looks like if you're needing to wash your car, tomorrow and Wednesday may be a good day to do it. Because Thursday we get back to that summer-like pattern. It's going to be mostly sunny with a chance of showers and thunderstorms in the afternoon. Highs in the upper 80s with a 50% chance of rain. Thursday night, mostly cloudy with a chance of showers and thunderstorms in the evening. Then partly cloudy after midnight. Lows will be in the mid-60s with a 50% chance of rain. Friday, mostly sunny in the morning, then mostly cloudy with showers and a chance of thunderstorms in the afternoon. Highs will be in the lower 80s with an 80% chance of rain on Friday. Friday night, mostly cloudy in the evening, then becoming partly cloudy. Do have a chance of thunderstorms. Showers, mainly in the evening. Lows will be in the mid-60s with an 80% chance of rain. Saturday, mostly sunny in the morning, then partly sunny with a chance of showers and thunderstorms in the afternoon. Highs will be in the lower 80s with a 50% chance of rain. Saturday night, partly cloudy, a chance of those showers and thunderstorms in the evening. Lows in the lower 60s with a 50% chance of rain. Sunday and Monday both look nice. It's going to be sunny with highs in the lower 80s. As of now, no rain chance. Sunday night, mostly clear, lows in the lower 60s. That has been your extended evening forecast here on the Q, brought to you once again by GMB Energy. 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Again, Paul will be back tomorrow. We look forward to hearing what he has to say tomorrow morning at 6 a.m. About the weather. Stay tuned in. The Sports Freak Hour with Mike Morgan, a brand new episode coming up 6 p.m.

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6: 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In our assisted services, we have customized care so that we will get a care plan directed just specifically to what your needs are. 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

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I start each day and end each night. But it gets really lonely when you're by yourself. Now where is love?

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2: ABC News, I'm Chuck Sievertson. Democratic Senator Tim Kaine says he'll file a war powers resolution to prohibit U.S. military action against Oman after President Trump threatened to bomb that country if it gets in the way of U.S. objectives in the Strait of Hormuz. Trump today at the White House.
3: No, I don't think they'd behave very well, but we'd handle them very easily, just like we do other things.
2: President Trump ordering reduced U.S. participation in joint U.S.-South Korean military exercises that just started, saying they're costly and cause disrespect to North Korea's leader. Two U.S. officials tell ABC News that nothing has changed so far with the joint war games. Actress Hayden Panettiere has died at 36. She starred in TV series including Heroes in Nashville. Police in Greenville, South Carolina say Panettiere was found unresponsive at an apartment complex yesterday and that an autopsy found no signs of trauma and her death remains under investigation. Crude oil prices closed higher. This is ABC News. A judge in Texas is being asked to decide who will make medical decisions for a baby born with heart issues.
4: Under the contract McKenna West signed, the California couple paying her would have the option to terminate the pregnancy if medical complications arose. But when the fetus was diagnosed with a serious heart condition, West flew to anti-abortion Texas and gave birth. So it's a fight between McKenna West and the baby's biological parents.
5: And of course, you now have the states getting involved as well.
4: ABC News legal contributor James Sample.
5: This is a jurisdictional morass with a child in the middle of it.
4: A Dallas court will take arguments next week. Jim Ryan, ABC News.
2: The Supreme Court has refused for a final time to review its denial of a President Trump appeal. It upholds the $5 million judgment that Trump ended up paying E. Jean Carroll after being found liable for sexual abuse and defamation. Opening statements in Las Vegas for the murder trial of the man accused of killing hip-hop star Tupac Shakur 30 years ago. Chuck Sievertson, ABC News.
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9: Here's your WTZQ Radio Four Seasons forecast for Monday. We've got a chance of showers and thunderstorms this afternoon. Highs in the upper 80s. Chance of rain is 30%. Tonight, chance of showers and thunderstorms. In the evening, we'll be partly cloudy after midnight. We'll see some patchy fog once again after midnight and lows in the upper 60s. Our chance of rain tonight, only 40%. Tomorrow, Tuesday, some patchy fog in the morning. Sunny, highs in the mid 80s.
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10: And happy Monday, everybody. Hope you had a wonderful weekend. It's cooled off a little bit. I looked over about maybe 30 minutes ago. It was 94 degrees here at the little radio station house. It's cooled down to about 90 degrees. But I tell you what, we got a little heat wave going on. So if you're outside, make sure you're staying hydrated, and still a chance of some storms tonight rolling through. So we'll play that by ear if anything comes across during the show. I'll let you know. We did have somebody call in that there was a backup on Crab Creek Road, and apparently a mobile home got stuck in the middle of the road. I guess they were delivering one, and they had to stop it to try and get that out of the way. So that road has been backed up. Don't know if it still is or not, but I want to let you know that it was problems down at Crab Creek. Hey, got a great show tonight. Got a lot to talk about. You know, we talked the last couple weeks about this injunction that the Colorado judge did a couple of weeks ago that basically allowed any kid that was a freshman in 2022, that means that they've been in college for 4 years, they would have graduated or used up all their eligibility. Well, they passed that 5-5 rule that is effective now, and so, but they weren't going to make it retroactive to the freshmen from 2022, so a whole bunch of them sued the NCAA, and the injunction, basically they won. And the NCAA appealed, and they lost the appeal. So now all kinds of crazy stuff has happened. So we've seen the ACC, some pretty big moves in basketball, a couple of them in football. So I thought, you know what, here to kick off the show in just a few minutes, I'm going to bring in David Glenn for the North Carolina Sports Network, get him to get us all caught up on that. As I tell you, a couple of these moves, especially in basketball, they almost need to go back now and probably, especially for one team, maybe redo the ACC pairings or ACC finish that they predicted all the media, because I think this team would be a little bit higher. So we'll talk to DG here in just a little while. And hey, listen, football will be here before you know it too. College football will start next week, but we got high school football starting this Friday night. So the Mountain Credit Union Friday Night Football Game of the Week will be at Hendersonville as the Bearcats host East Henderson. So the UNC Health Party pregame show will start at 7. We'll kick off the game at 7:30. Ron Wagner will be on the call with me. So tonight we're going to have both coaches on too. So probably around 6:30, 6:35. Somewhere in there, whenever I'm done with DG, we'll get Karan Ward from Hendersonville on. I tell you what, the Bearcats, I just saw where the Citizen Times put out their top 32 teams in Western North Carolina. Robertson is number 2. The Hendersonville Bearcats, Robertson's number 1. Hendersonville Bearcats are number 2. So they're expecting big things out of Hendo, so we'll talk to Coach Ward. And then around 6:45, 6:50, we'll get Kobe Rudels along with us, first-year head coach at East Henderson. Of course, East is really trying to just get things going again. I had a rough year last year, didn't win a game. And so we'll talk to Cody. Kobe, as they're getting ready to play the Bearcats on Friday night. Man, I'm so glad this time of year is here. It's such a fun time of year because football just gets started. You know, we'll have high school this weekend. The next weekend, we'll start seeing some college games being played. Then before too long, we'll get some pro games going. And we also are starting to wind down in baseball. If you have not been keeping up with baseball, now would be a good time to jump in. We've got probably about 37, 38 games left in the schedule, depending on who's playing. A couple teams have played a game or two more than others. In the National League, man, we've got a 3-team race, really almost a 4-team race. Chicago's kind of sneaking in there a little bit, but they're trailing. The Milwaukee Brewers have the best record in baseball, and they've got a 2.5-game lead over the Braves for the best record and a 3-game lead over the Dodgers for the best record in baseball. So right now, 1-2-3 goes to Milwaukee, Atlanta, and L.A. Dodgers are just playing terrible. I mean, they've lost. They're like 17-20 in their last 37 games. They've lost 2 in a row. They're 5-5 in their last 10. They just lost 3 out of 4 at home to the Brewers, which basically gave Milwaukee the season series. So if there's any kind of tiebreakers, Milwaukee's going to win that one. And the Dodgers blew game one of the series. Edwin Diaz blew it. So yeah, so it's going to be unbelievable. And the Braves and Dodgers play next week down in Atlanta. So yeah, so a lot to happen here over the next month and a half. So if you haven't jumped into baseball, get into it now. And you got Tampa Bay leading the American League East. The White Sox have a 5.5-game lead over Detroit in the Central. And then Astros and Rangers and Mariners, all those teams are kind of hovering around 500. But Houston's got a 2-game lead over them. And I don't know if you saw Cal Raleigh, the big dumper, the Smoky Mountain product. He is taking full responsibility for what's going on right now with the Seattle Mariners, because they have been struggling in a mighty way. And I failed to mention the Braves have a 7.5-game lead over the Phillies in the East. Milwaukee has that 5-game lead over the Cubs. And the Dodgers, who at the All-Star break, the week before the All-Star break, they had a 14.5-game lead over Arizona. They played so bad, that lead now has shrunk down since the All-Star break to 7 games over the Padres, 8 games over the Diamondbacks. Remember when they made that trade for Skubal? I was at the beach, and I did an extra segment in there. A lot of people talking about the dynasty. A lot of people posting how it wasn't fair. Here come the Dodgers. They're ruining baseball. Well, folks, Dodgers can't hit their way out of a paper bag right now. They're playing terrible. So if you hate the Dodgers, which pretty much you either like the Dodgers or you hate the Dodgers. So if you're on the hate the Dodgers side or you don't pull for them at all, you got to be happy right now because they are just playing some horrible, horrible baseball. But the Braves have been playing pretty good. They've kind of righted the ship after they were red hot start the year. They had a little lull. Now they've come back, and we'll see if the Dodgers do the same thing. But the Brewers, man, they just hit the ball. I tell you what, they just got dudes that get up here and just never give up. They had a ton of two-out hits. They reminded me of what the Dodgers have done in years past, but L.A.'s struggling just a little bit. And one thing we'll mention probably with DG as well, the first preseason college football poll has come out. And no surprise, Ohio State, your number one team in the country, Oregon, Georgia, Notre Dame, and Texas, your top five. Indiana, checking in at number six, and defending national champs. Miami Hurricanes, the highest-ranked ACC team. They're at number seven, then followed by Texas A&M, Ole Miss, and Oklahoma. LSU comes in at number 11. You got Alabama at 13. Then you come on down a little ways. You get to SMU at 19. Tennessee is number 20. And then you've got the Louisville Cardinals coming in at 24. So really you just got Louisville, SMU, and Miami. The only teams that are ranked. One team not in that top 25 poll, the Clemson Tigers. Yeah, that's kind of still kind of a weird thing to see that Clemson is not there. But you know what? I think Dabo will get them boys going. All right, so once again, great show. Here in just a few minutes, David Glenn's going to join me, talk a little bit about this latest, I guess you could say, portal news, whatever's going on where these guys have become eligible, get his thoughts on what's happening with a couple of teams down the ACC as far as that goes. Then around 6:35, Caron Ward with the Harrisville Bearcats. Around 6:45, we'll have, or 6:50, somewhere in that ballpark, we'll have Kobe Rudisill from East Henderson. So action-packed show here tonight. You're locked into the Sports Week Hour here on The Q.
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10: All right, welcome back to Sports Week Hour here on WTZQ. Mike Morgan with you. And still 90 degrees here in Hendersonville. 90. And my first guest here on the Mountain Credit Union Hotline, David Glenn. I think every time I have you guys on, you and Brett, whoever's down there, always be like, hey, give me a weather update. Was it 100 degrees down there where you live, David Glenn? Was it, did you see triple digits?
16: There have been times that has been the case, Mike, and it's always good to be with you. And it definitely happened multiple times this summer, but I was out of the country for the last 2 weeks, so I'm not sure if it hit that.
10: Yeah, I know. And welcome back, by the way. You took a little trip. It truly is the quiet before the storm in your world, so I'm sure getting away for a little bit before the craziness ensues with college football is probably nice.
16: This is true. I mean, probably for 30-plus years, I never traveled in the month of August because, obviously, the Panthers preseason camp is underway and the rest of the NFL. You got all the college football camps underway, so I was kind of pushing the envelope a little bit, but my wife's birthday is August 8th, yeah. So it's tough to say no to the wife, you know? So we went to celebrate a landmark birthday for her, and turned out great.
10: See, just you get so much wisdom here with the guests on the Sports Freak Hour. Just just do what your wife says and you'll be happy. I've learned that over 30 years of marriage myself. So
16: there's this no is doubt. True. And notice I said landmark birthday instead of specifying the number, which requires additional wisdom.
10: You know what, folks? This is gold. I hope folks are writing this down at home. You need to get your pen and paper out and write this down. I mentioned it during the open of the show about the injunction that happened and these 2022 kids who were freshmen maybe getting this extra year. And the biggest one, it was Van Allen Lubin coming back to the Wolfpack. So you take Paul McNeil and Lubin, who really, I think, were the two best players they had last year. And now Justin Gainey has a chance to have him back. He was at practice today. What's the latest on that? Have we jumped every single hurdle, do you know? I mean, because NC State
16: not also. Yet.
10: Yeah, what's the latest?
16: In fact, our timing is good, Mike, because literally that issue, and it only applies to that class that has participated in athletics for 4 years. And remember, the NCAA adopted this new 5 years to play five policy, but they didn't grandfather in last year's seniors, and that's the essence of this lawsuit.
10: Right.
16: But today is kind of good timing because we don't have a conclusion, unfortunately, but it is on appeal today. And later this week, the full-scale arguments are taking place in front of the judge in charge of this case. So the NCAA lost at the previous level. That's why you're seeing Van Allen Lubin say, "I'm coming back to NC State." Seth Trimble of UNC is committed to Louisville.
10: I know.
16: That's a guy who played in the NBA Summer League this summer. And at Carolina got a big guy who fits the same description. Yeah. So if you looked at any college basketball roster in America right now, 95% or more of those guys you know you will have for the upcoming season. But this group still gets like a little asterisk or a question mark because those lawsuits are still playing out as we speak. And obviously, with the academic year underway, we need an answer pretty soon.
10: Yeah, well, and again, I saw pictures today of Lubin practicing with the Wolfpack. And I'm like, well, I guess. But and again, I've been very cautious, very excited about it. But I'm just like, you know, as a Wolfpack fan, I'm waiting for somebody to pull the rug out from underneath my feet every day. And so, but Trimble doing that, like I said, Carolina got somebody. NC State also had a football player, the Johnson, defensive back, has decided to come back as well. And Darren Williams, the preseason player of the year last year for the Wolfpack, who was terrible last year, has gone back to Texas Tech. So yeah, it's going to happen. But if Lubin does get to come back, and if you had a chance to recast your vote, if you're one of the people that said State was going to finish seventh in the ACC, do you think that number goes up a little bit? Do they creep a little higher to the top if Val is able to play?
16: I think it would, and you know, we'd have to recalibrate several teams.
10: Yeah,
16: I think Syracuse, UNC. Obviously, NC State and Louisville are the four that come to mind right away that have added one of these special classification fifth-year players.
10: Right.
16: And they're all impact guys, right? I mean, Seth Trimble's a really good two-way player. The big man that Carolina signed, you know, might start at center if he's eligible. Van Allen Lubin was a very good, I thought, like borderline all-ACC. Not quite, but you know, somewhere on your ballot, if you went beyond first, second, and third team, you know, he was on that list to be the next considered, so to speak. So, yes, that combination of Paul McNeil on the perimeter and Van Allen Lubin inside, I mean, that's a great starting point for the Justin Gainey year at NC State.
10: Oh, no doubt. And I really hope that this all kind of – I'll be honest with you, I'm kind of glad these kids maybe get this chance to do this. You know, it made sense. And, again, we've talked with you before and others. I mean, the NCAA – They're terrible in the courts. They're 0 for every case they've ever been up there. And so now we'll just wait and see. When do you think it'll be? Sometime this week? And I got to remind folks, David Glenn also is an attorney. So he's got a law degree. So I love talking these things with him. You think it'll be sometime this week?
16: It's hard to say. I think final arguments will be done this week.
10: Okay.
16: And then the judge usually takes several days to put out his or her final conclusion. Now, obviously, it can be appealed again. It's not in front of the United States Supreme Court, which is the only place you can't appeal from.
10: Right.
16: So who knows? Yeah. If the NCAA loses again, maybe they throw in the towel. Maybe they appeal all the way to the United States Supreme Court. But remember, the United States Supreme Court, the hard thing there is even if they accepted your case, they're not hearing it anytime soon.
10: Right.
16: So if the NCAA loses, let's just say between now, it's August 17th, And let's say the last day of August, August 31st, obviously no basketball games are being played.
13: Right.
16: Football games don't start until, what is it, 10 or 11, 12 days from now.
13: Right.
16: So maybe that judge keeps such things in mind and puts out its his or her statement or decision 1 week from today, let's say August 24th. That still allows coaches and athletes to adjust.
13: Yeah.
16: Because, you know, if those guys are not eligible, they're going to want to find jobs,
13: yeah,
16: either in the NBA or the G League or overseas.
13: Yep.
16: But if they're going to play, and football season is almost here, they got to know. So there's a little time left, and the judge is aware of this. But, yeah, whatever decision you see within the next 7 to 10 days, that's going to be the at least temporarily the law of the land, because even if the United States Supreme Court wanted to hear an appeal,
13: right,
16: their schedule does not allow that for many months at this point.
10: Yeah, I think they got it right with the 5-5. I'm glad that's going to be what's going forward. But, man, just if I'm the NCAA, just, okay, go ahead. You kids go ahead and play one more year. That's fine. Just move on, because it's just too much uncertainty, especially for football. I mean, we, like I said, there's been some movement on several football teams. David Glenn from the North Carolina Sports Network on with me. And talking football, we got high school football starting up here all across the state also this Friday. But then next Saturday, the 29th, we get it going for real. North Carolina will be taking a little road trip to Ireland to take on TCU, the Wolfpack. Play their game at Virginia. Supposed to be in Brazil, but now they canceled Brazil.
16: Right.
10: They're playing Virginia. And then you got Florida State playing New Mexico State as well. So we're going to have three ACC teams playing right there. Is this week zero, I guess? Is that what we call this, I guess?
16: Yeah.
10: August 29th, yeah. And let's start with the Tar Heels. Tar Heels and TCU. What the heck do the Tar Heels have? Because I really have no idea.
16: Well, I think many of UNC's own fans aren't sure what they have, because last year was a disaster.
10: Yeah.
16: At least a couple of their better players transferred out. Others ran out of eligibility. So there's a guessing game, especially, yeah, at the line of scrimmage. I mean, UNC knows they have a really good wide receiver in Jordan Shipp of Charlotte. They know they have a couple of good running backs, a couple of good tight ends. They like some of their incoming transfers. They have a guy at defensive end, Melkart Abujadeh, who was all ACC last year. And a guy, Jaden Patterson, in the secondary. So that's, you know, I don't know, 6 to 10 guys that they feel really good about. But you need, you know, 11 starters on both sides of the ball plus special teams. So they have a long way to go. And obviously all eyes at all schools, or most schools, are on quarterback. And it looks, after four guys competed in spring practice, it looks like it's a two-man race. There's a Texas A&M transfer named Miles O'Neill, who just hasn't played much. He's been stuck behind other guys, but came out of the prep ranks with a good reputation a few years ago. And then Billy Edwards is the guy who has been a Big Ten starter at Rutgers and also was at Wisconsin last year. So those two guys who have both, you know, been in college football for 3 years, or in Edwards' case, 6 years. He's a sixth-year senior because of, you know, waivers and injuries, et cetera. So it's going to be an older guy, but only one of those two older guys has college-level experience.
10: Yeah.
16: And those two, you know, under the new offensive coordinator, Bobby Petrino, those two guys seem to be rising above the rest of the field at QB for UNC.
10: Yeah, it's going to be interesting to see, because, again, it's a they were picked 15th, I guess, in the ACC, which is not where you want to see. The chancellor came out and said some stuff a couple weeks ago about this, all the off the field and the other stuff going on. So, yeah, it's been a rough run in Chapel Hill since Belichick got there. And I want to apologize. Any Stanford fans are listening? I totally forgot to mention another ACC school. Hawaii and Stanford are playing as well, so there's four. I still can't get used to Stanford's in the ACC. I looked right at it, and it didn't dawn on me. So Stanford's on the road. But, yeah, I'm excited, of course, about that game, 3:30 on ESPN up in Charlottesville, and also the Carolina game. Both those will be Tar Heels and Wolfpack back-to-back on ESPN. Wolfpack against Virginia. A lot of people liked State's chances. A lot of people think they got a chance to be pretty good. Yet Virginia is a 5.5-point favorite here in this one. And kind of your thoughts here, because, again, we've heard it every year. And Wolfpack fans get excited, but there is some reason to be excited. And they get this W, David. I feel like, you know, that could be – I know it's week one, but at the same time, that could kind of kickstart some stuff, because they got some very winnable,
16: yeah,
10: games around. And if they get this one going, then State fans should be excited.
16: Yeah, we've talked about this on your show before. Even Dave Doran, when he was on the David Glenn show, said last month he didn't want to say, yeah, our schedule is easy. You know, no coach is going to say that out loud. But he did agree that, remember the days where it was the Atlantic Division and the Coastal Division?
10: Yeah. Oh,
16: and the Wolfpack was stuck in the Atlantic, where every year you had to play usually difficult Clemson, usually difficult Florida State, usually difficult Louisville. So, you know, you were handed your schedule. And in the month of August, before you even started playing, you kind of knew it was going to be hard to have a special season.
10: Yeah.
16: Well, look at this year, you know, NC State, Virginia is one of the tougher games, maybe, on the Wolfpack schedule. Louisville is a tough opponent, but that game is in Raleigh.
10: Mm-hmm.
16: The road trips are to places like Carolina, which the Wolfpack has dominated. You know, 8 of the last 10 games, the Pack has beaten the Eels. At Florida State, that program is struggling right now. At Stanford, that school has a new coach. At Vanderbilt is going through a transition. So, you know, your road games are very manageable compared to most years. And you play, you know, Richmond and App State out of conference. So if you beat Virginia, the conversation is going to get started, or ramp up, I should say. Hey, you have a veteran proven quarterback in C.J. Bailey. You wish a couple of those other guys did not transfer out. Imagine if Hollywood Smothers stayed at running back, or some of those wide receivers stayed instead of transferring out. But the assembled team on hand for Dave Doran looks pretty darn good. The schedule looks way more manageable than most of Dave Doran's, you know, 14 years in Raleigh at this point. And that's why, if they can just beat Virginia, which, remember, did play in the ACC title game last year, if they can win the Pack, then all sorts of fun conversations are going to happen because, as you know, Mike, that school's only reached 10 or more victories one time in the history of its program.
10: Yep.
16: And that was the Chuck Amato team with Phillip Rivers. You know, it's not out of the question to get to double-digit victories this year. And heck, if Duke and UVA can play in an ACC title game, which happened last year, against all odds, you know, why not NC State, or why not somebody else breaking through?
10: Yeah, I agree. All right, so the top 25 rankings came out. Miami was ranked number 7. Then you had SMU and Louisville. That's it. No other ACC teams are ranked. Notre Dame, but we can't really count them in the football world for the ACC. Clemson not in there. They got some votes. I think they were either 30 or 26 or 27th. But kind of your thoughts there. Only 3 ranked. That probably tracks right now. But, man, in college football, there's so much uncertainty. No one had Indiana anywhere last year, and they went undefeated. So do you really put any stock in the preseason polls other than you and I'd have something to talk about?
16: No, I mean, I used to, because in the time we've known each other, you know, there were times that the previous season would end. You would just look at the roster, the depth chart, and say, okay, this guy's a senior, this guy's moving on to the NFL, this guy's out of eligibility. But we would have, like, just a mental picture of what that team is going to look like. Oh, this team has 16 out of 22 starters returning, or this other team has only 6 of 22 starters returning. And we could gauge somewhat intelligently the next season. Now, that's all out the window. I mean, these schools have, some of them have 30 guys transferring out, 30 guys transferring in, plus the high school newcomers, and of course you're always losing guys beyond transfers, you know, to either the NFL or they just are out of eligibility. There is massive turnover, and Dave Doran actually made that point. He said, there was a time where I could look at my schedule and have a decent idea of what I was dealing with even before the season started. But he said, for example, the Wolfpack plays Cal. He said, who can possibly say what the Cal Bears are going to look like? They have a brand new head coach. They have tons of new players. So they're going to have a new offensive system, a new defensive system. Their quarterback is returning. And that's, I mean, other than that, it's just, how do I know what to expect, he said, basically, of the Cal Bears? So it does make preseason rankings even less meaningful than they used to be. But it's fun for conversation because, you know, Mike, if somebody asked me, as a guy who's covered the ACC for 40 years, do I think somebody has been slighted in those preseason rankings? My answer is no, not from the ACC, because there's just too many questions. Miami, belong there, yeah. And they are the most talented team in the ACC, and they are there. You know, SMU is really good and has a veteran quarterback returning. That's why the Mustangs are in that top 25. Louisville has a new quarterback, but a lot of other pieces that are returning. So yeah. That's why the Cardinals are in the top 25. Everybody else, we could kind of paint the glass half full picture like we just did with NC State. Is there a road to finishing, you know, in the top 25 or even higher? Of course there's a road there, but is there a road to 7-5 or 8-4? Probably, you know, if you lose your close games, if the wrong guys get hurt, just weird stuff happens. Weird stuff happened last year when almost everybody voted Clemson the preseason ACC favorite. They were 7-5 and then in the regular season. And then nobody had Duke or UVA ACC title game. And there they are playing each other in Charlotte with the crown on the line.
10: Exactly. Yeah, it was a crazy year last year. All right, man, you're back for vacation. But what are some things maybe you got going on, you're working on as we inch ever so close to college football kicking off?
16: Well, we have interviews with probably 12 or 13 of the 17 ACC head football coaches. So all of those are populating our YouTube channel at the NC Sports Net and also our website, ncsportsnetwork.com. We have year-round coverage of, you know, college basketball, like you and I spoke earlier in our conversation today. It's hard to remember who's back and who's signed and, you know, who's in this weird fifth-year lawsuit class. So we have, you know, just this week I kind of outlined the entire 18-team ACC, just reminding newcomers plus returnees, et cetera. And it gives you a little snapshot with statistics of, you know, which teams might be more promising than other teams. So it's really our favorite topics, football, men's basketball, recruiting, the state of North Carolina, the Atlantic Coast Conference. And we have a little show down in Wilmington, North Carolina, that we do every year at a place called Jimmy's Bar and Jimmy's Inland, that we just have a live show talking college football for as long as people will sit around and drink beers at Jimmy's with us. So
10: that is cool.
16: We look forward to being back in Wrightsville Beach, not this coming weekend, but the following weekend, as those week zero games that you mentioned kind of launch us into this 2026 season.
10: Good deal. And one thing I failed to mention earlier when we talked basketball, Will Wade at LSU really only has four players on his basketball roster. How is that possible with school literally starting like any day now?
16: It's bizarre.
10: Yeah.
16: I do remind people that the NCAA mostly defers to universities when it comes to the latest that somebody can enroll.
10: Right.
16: In other words, some people say, how can an athlete be eligible if he wasn't there on the first day of the semester? Well, the NCAA doesn't have a hard and fast rule, and there are all sorts of weird scenarios. Heck, anybody in your audience who might have attended college or graduated, whatever, you know how you can, there's the drop ad deadline and the changing classes deadline. Like, a lot of schools will allow you all the way to that date, whether you're an athlete or not, to kind of solidify your academic schedule. So it's, again, not an NCAA rule, and that's why, I mean, Will Wade's in trouble. Don't get me wrong.
10: He really is.
16: He's got a big headache in year one unless some miracles happen in lawsuits and otherwise.
10: And after the way he left Raleigh, I'm not crying at all. Those tears of joy right now.
16: Misery in some cases.
10: That's right. All right, brother. I know, David. Welcome back home, man. You're one of the best in the business, and I appreciate you taking some time tonight to join me.
16: Thank you, Mike. Always good to be with you, buddy. Right. Keep up the good work.
10: See you, brother. Talk to you down the road. All right, David Glenn. He's a good one. And once again, follow this stuff, NorthCarolinaSportsNetwork.com. All right, man, let's take a break. We got to give the coaches a call. So Caron Ward, head coach of the Bearcats, will join me next here on the Sports Week Hour on the Cube.
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9: Here's your WTCQ Radio Four Seasons forecast for Monday. We've got a chance of showers and thunderstorms this afternoon. Highs in the upper 80s. Chance of rain is 30%. Tonight, chance of showers and thunderstorms. In the evening, will be partly cloudy after midnight. We'll see some patchy fog once again after midnight, and lows in the upper 60s. Our chance of rain tonight, only 40%. Tomorrow, Tuesday, some patchy fog in the morning. Sunny, highs in the mid-80s.
10: All right, welcome back to the Sports Week Hour, everybody. Let's head back over to the Mountain Credit Union Hotline and bring in one of the head coaches that we'll see Friday night when we go to Hendersonville as the Bearcats host East Henderson. Week one of Mountain Credit Union High School football here on the Q. And he is the one, the only, the grandpa of Henderson County now, as I love calling him, because he's been at school longer than anybody else. Everybody else got first-year coaches, but Caron Ward's been there for a few years. Coach, welcome, and how are the Bearcats looking so far here in the off-season, the preseason?
19: It's always a work in progress. I always tell our guys we don't get to start where we end it.
10: Yeah.
19: Of course, this year, I tell them we don't get to start at 9 wins, unfortunately. So, it's been, a build up, and last Friday was our first, I guess you could say, live action versus another team. We did it in a squad scrimmage 2 weeks ago, but finally got to get, involved and into it and tangle with another group. And we did a half of game situation, and we won 35-28. And that was cool. It's been typical offseason for us as far as just what we do in the summer and just getting up to this point, man. It's been a long process, but it's been a fast process.
10: Yeah, probably looking forward to playing a game for real on Friday night. And I know when it had you on during the preseason Pigskin preview show, we talked about that group of seniors. This will be my fourth year calling games. So my first year was when your son, Jerron, and all those kids were freshmen. So I've literally had a chance to watch them grow up just like you have. Of course, you see a lot more of them than I do. But I know you had a senior meeting that night before you came here. What's it been like for those kids through these last few weeks leading up to week one?
19: Just me harping on doing the right things, setting the right examples for the young guys, and really just, holding them accountable, having them to hold each other accountable, but also understand that you have to be able and be willing to be held accountable yourself. That's been a big thing as far as the leadership aspect goes. And so that's all we've been talking about, honestly.
10: That's good. That's cool. And one thing, like I said, there are a ton of weapons. There's no doubt. Your son's a very talented quarterback. He got the Citizen Times, picked him the best quarterback basically in the mountains. He was the first team. And then you got, of course, Buford in the backfield. You got a ton of receivers everywhere. We know the skilled players there. What's it like up front? How has the offensive line gelled together? Cause that's probably the one area I know that if there was a question mark, that was a question mark for this team. So what have you seen from the Hogs up front for the Bearcats?
19: They, for the most part, they had a pretty good night Friday.
10: Good.
19: we got a lot of guys with a lot of varsity experience.
14: Okay.
19: And we got four upperclassmen, and we got four seniors, actually, up front, and a sophomore. So, you know, we're very, very experienced and blessed in that regard, just because we got a lot of guys that have played in games. So they all get along very well. It's a close group, and not even just the linemen, but just like with Jaron and some of the other skilled guys, like they go fishing together with the line. And the other day the linemen were joking with Jaron Friday after the scrimmage about coming to eat at my house. And so, you know, so they like this senior class is special in the sense of they literally do everything together.
14: Wow.
19: Like literally. Yeah. Like, yeah. So they did a photo shoot a couple weeks ago. I'd send you some of the pictures, but where all the seniors went, they went to the fire department across the street.
14: Yeah.
19: And they went to Jump Off Rock.
14: Cool.
19: And they went somewhere else.
14: Man,
19: so, yeah, we're blessed.
14: That is so cool to hear, because again, you know, this is, and again, some of these kids may get a chance to go on and play at the next level. And we've had so many, and you've seen it before, there's so many talented kids. I'm like, oh, he's going to play somewhere, and then it just doesn't work out for whatever reason. So sometimes, man, it is so cool to hear just these kids having a good time, because you guys have a chance to do something special, I think. And again, going back to the Citizen Times, that they put out their top 32 teams in the mountains. Robertson was number one, no argument there. But the Bearcats were number two, Coach, and I think a lot of people, they got some high expectations, so it's good to hear these kids are having fun together, because this got a chance to be a special year.
19: Yeah, and you know, me just being the kind of guy that I am.
14: Yeah. You hate that stuff, I know. I'm sorry. I know you hate that stuff.
19: No, but it's not even really that. I just use it for a little motivation.
14: Yeah.
19: Because, like, our kids, they got a personal trainer, a lot of our skill guys, and they work out with, you know, those kids from TC and Jaron and Tristan are actually best friends.
14: Oh, cool.
19: They grew up together. Yeah. Because Jaron's originally from Brevard. He was born in Brevard.
14: Okay.
19: But so, you know, there's a lot of, and I know Tristan well, I've known him since he was born.
14: Right.
19: And so there's a lot of friendships and a lot of friendly rivalries in that group. And so I tell them, like, my receivers, like, hey, listen, man, they say Tristan's the top receiver. I tell Jaron, like, listen, but they talking about Karai a lot, man. Like, you know, just for motivational purposes and just competition, because they, you know, they compete with those guys, even though they're friends, and we don't get to play them. But, you know, it's just, you know, good fun and things like that. So I'll use that for a little motivation tomorrow at practice, actually.
14: Oh, yeah. Well, that's good to hear. Yeah, and, of course, you guys open with the East. You got East, West, and North, I think, back-to-back-to-back. So you play all three teams right in a row. And so, which kind of nice, you know, because that's some motivating factor for the Bearcats, too, isn't it? Because you got to try and win that county championship.
19: Yeah, and, you know, those games are huge games.
14: Yeah.
19: And you get those games, I don't want to say get them out the way like you're rushing, but, like, you play them early, it's sweltering heat.

0: wasn't a lot of people showing up to that game because the weather was nasty or it was cold or whatever the case may be. So I'm glad we get to get all three done right there at the start, because it makes for good attendance and gates and things like that.
1: And we'll see two of those first three games. We'll have the game this Friday, East at Hendersonville. Then we'll be back on the 4th of September. Again, that'll be the Labor Day Apple Festival game, North and Hendersonville. Well, Coach Wardman, I will see you Friday night. I'll come down on the sidelines, and we'll probably talk about the same stuff we just talked about right now. But here's hoping that you stay healthy and you're good to go as we come into week one. And always, my friend, wish you the best of luck, and we'll see you Friday night.
0: All right, thank you.
1: All right, thank you. Caron Ward, head coach of the Hendersonville Bearcats. I tell you what, they got a chance to be pretty darn good. And I think, you know, really, in East, I was reading an article they did. I tell you what, if you get a chance, go to WLOS.com. Chris has done a good, Womack's done a good job of putting together some previews of all the teams. And, you know, and I want to talk to Kobe about that, because, you know, he's trying to rebuild something out there with East Henderson. They didn't win a game last year. So hopefully they can get something going this year. And he is going to join me next here on the Sports Freak Hour. Here on WTZQ.
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And welcome back to Sports Guy, everybody. That's the joys of live radio when you're in here all by yourself. Because you're very hopeful that when I pick up the phone and I give a head coach a call, that he'll answer. And I know in talking with Coach Rudisil the other day, Kobe, the new head coach at East Henderson, mentioned, man, can we do 7? I said, I'm off the air at 7 o'clock. Getting ready to do 7. I said, but maybe we can catch up with you. You know, at some point in time, so he said, yeah, man, just give me a call. I think I'll be okay. Well, he called. He didn't answer, so there's a chance I'll answer the phone in the middle of this segment, and we'll jump right in with him. But again, talk about the East Henderson Eagles as they roll in to play the Bearcats this Friday night. You know, it has been a little bit of a struggle last couple of years for the Bearcats. For the Eagles. They were winless last year. They had that 3-game winning streak 2 years ago. But other than that, they did not win a conference game, haven't won a conference game in a few years. And they have struggled. I mean, Kobe would be the first one to say that. But we talked about it during the preview show. We talked a lot about it just to other folks. And I've talked about it for years that, you know, sometimes just it's cyclical. That sometimes you're just not going to have the talent walking the halls that you used to have. And that's where new coaches come in, new blood come in. We've seen it at three high schools in the county. We talked about Coach Sell. That is out at North Henderson, Coach McAbee over at West, and Coach Rudisil over at East. You know, where they're trying to come in there and get things going, you know, keep things going. I think, you know, with West, they've got some pieces that are coming back, which is nice. But at the same time, you know, you've got some other situations there, you know, with West. You know, you lost all your offensive players, with the exception of Isaiah Cash, who's a pretty good running back. And then you got Watch back at linebacker. But he's got to find some other pieces. I've talked to some of the coaches. They've looked good in some scrimmages. They like their quarterback. They're probably going to be, you know, they may not be the West that we've seen dominate these last few years. They were down a little bit last year. But you go back 2, 3, 4, 5 years ago, I mean, these teams were, you know, undefeated regular season, you know, and lost deep in the playoffs, you know. And then.

0: So we've seen that from West. And again, and you kind of go through some cycles where maybe that special group of players is not there right now, but there may be a couple you're looking at. Then you go to North Henderson, and you got Parker Willis, who I think is, you know, an unbelievable tailback. I still love telling this story. I've told this to several people as I've been talking about high school football, because here's a kid that everybody and the brother knew he was going to get it, and he still ran for over 2,000 yards. And the guys up front did a great job, or all those linemen are back. So they'll open up some holes for Parker Willis. I think North has a chance to be sneaky good this year as well. And, you know, I printed off the sheet of all these notes, or I was going to make it, and I forgot to make a copy of it. And now all of a sudden my internet here is not helping me. So I had all these notes I was going to throw out when I was talking to Kobe here in a little while. And again, he is probably tied up or got something going on. So I'm hoping he'll call me here in a little while. If he does, great. If not, then well, that's okay. I'll sit here and talk about sports for a little while. So, once again, I want to remind everybody, it's a Friday night, the UNC Health Party pregame show will kick off at, or tip off, at, not tip off, we'll start at 7 o'clock, and then we'll kick off the game at 7:30, Mountain Credit Union High School football. Ron Wagner is going to be on the call with me this week. Next week will be Madison at East, and so for that game on the 28th, I'll have Danny Wilkins. We'll be calling some games with me this year, former Asheville High coach, and longtime did some radio with me up in Asheville on WWNC and with Brian Hall and those guys. So looking forward to having Danny join me for some. Rhett Blanchard is going to join me for a couple of games all throughout the year. So, yeah, it's going to be a whole lot of fun. And, again, I think going back to what we talked about with the Bearcats, you know, they're well-deserving of being the second-best team, just because when you look on paper with who they have coming back, with Ward at quarterback, Buford in the backfield, they got receivers with Smith and Thompson and Suber. You throw in Wynn. Mateo Archer is going to play football this year as well. He's out there. Got Sebastian Jacobs, who's going to play some tight end, also play some defensive end. He'll be pretty tough. Only thing is, they won't have tremendous, huge numbers, not a lot of depth. So I think the linemen will probably rotate in and out a good bit, and they'll try and platoon where they can up front. But they'll have a lot of guys be playing both ways, and it's going to be pretty warm. I mean, it's going to be probably in the 80s by the time we kick off. I'm sure they'll have some extra water breaks. So these first probably, you know, these first two, three, four games, you know, as even my coach Ward mentioned, it'll be kind of miserable. It's going to be hot, but they'll find a way to get through that. And, you know, I always say, hey, at least these kids are, you know, 15, 16, 17, 18 years old. You get a bunch of 6-year-olds like me out there playing football, I'm pretty sure I would die. That won't happen with these young kids, hopefully. All right. So let's, kind of look at some of the other headlines around through here. I don't know if you saw or not, but the Lakers have got some new ownership. So the buses look like they are completely out. Jenny Buss is out as the Buss family sells the last stake in the Lakers. Josh Kushner and Bob Iger, of course, Iger used to be with ESPN and Disney. They have gone in to buy up the Lakers. So she gave up, or Jenny Buss and the Buss family gave up their 17.8% stake in the team to the new majority owners. So they have got some new ownership in Los Angeles for the Lakers. So we'll see how that all plays out. Of course, Lakers are, you know, they still got some talent. Of course, LeBron is gone, but Luka is still there. But so they're making some moves, and there we go. And, hey, congratulations to Scotty Scheffler. Failed to mention that earlier, too. Scotty won the first leg of the FedEx Cup Championship as he won the St. Jude Classic over the weekend. Has not done anything hardly on the PGA Tour all year long as far as winning. But when it mattered most, right here at FedEx Cup, he's stepping up and getting it done. And, you know, we've talked a lot over the last few years about LIV Golf, and they're having some pretty big financial struggles. I guess they wrote all those big, huge checks to all these guys, and they realized that wasn't such a good investment, as they have decided and confirmed actually today that that it's scheduled individual team championship, which was set to be played in Michigan later this month, has been canceled. So that means this week's tournament outside of Indianapolis will be the final event of the season. I got to admit, when it first came out, I watched a little bit of it just because I wanted to see what it was like. And it's so funny because over the last, I don't know, probably the last 5 or 6 years, haven't been too long, you know, people started bringing, you know, their speakers to the golf course, you know, and metallic ones to stick on the side of the golf cart. You put it inside the golf cart, and then you play your Apple Music or your Spotify or something like that. And you just play some music while you play golf. Man, years ago, that was nothing. I mean, my dad probably would have hated that because he truly was a guy when he played, he wanted it quiet, you know. And if you made one sound, you know, you stepped on a leaf or you backed up and made some noise, you know, he'd look at you, you know. I mean, now it's kind of changed. Now it's got to where sometimes if it's too quiet, I can't even play. So when Liv did this, I thought, well, I'll watch it, you know, and they've been playing. It's like a rock concert, you know, they're playing music and everybody's cheering and having fun. It's loud and rambunctious. And, you know, there's some characters that, you know, were fun to kind of watch. But, man, Liv forked out a whole bunch of money. And so they're going to try and put full resources that come next and maintain the operational rigor of this this league. But I just don't know if there's any way that Liv will continue to go on. They're trying to finish the year and build on the next chapter. So we'll see how that all plays out. But right now, Liv Golf is going to play their last tournament of the year up in Indianapolis. Again, until I read the story, I had no idea even where that was going on. And as we mentioned earlier, Ohio State, number one team in the country. Oregon's number two. No surprise there. Miami's number seven. You got SMU and Louisville up there. And that's about it. So as far as the ACC goes. So some big series coming up in baseball. I mentioned earlier about how, you know, we got that three-team race going. The Braves are going to see the teams that they're chasing a good bit. They've got a series coming up with the Brewers over the weekend. In the middle part of next week, the Dodgers will be in town. So those three teams are going to be fighting it out for the top spot, the top three spots, really, in the National League. So we'll see how it all plays out. And, you know, again, we got to see if the Dodgers can find a way to, I don't know, just win some ball games, man. Just I don't care. Just find a way to win. I don't care if it's 1-0. I don't care if it's 10-0. I don't care whatever it is, or 15-14. Just find a way to win some games, please. And what's kind of a sad day as well is I saw the other day that Tommy John passed away. Of course, he's a longtime pitcher with the Dodgers and the Yankees. And, of course, Tommy John, the surgery became very famous that he had done on his elbow. And a lot of kids and players over the years have had Tommy John surgery. But the big lefty passed away. He was 83 years old. And did fail to mention this earlier, too, so probably kind of a good thing that Coach Rudisill wasn't able to join me. So I was trying to get him on. So if you're an East Henderson fan, hoping to hear from the coach, I guess he's putting in some game plan stuff, wasn't able to be on. That's fine. I'll get him on. Hopefully he'll be on with me on the sideline before the game on Friday. But one thing that they did, and Mark Garrett, commissioner of Henderson County Schools, superintendent of Henderson County Schools, reached out to me last week. I want to make sure that folks knew that actually beginning this Monday, Henderson County Public Schools have implemented a clear bag guideline at district facilities during middle school and high school extracurricular activities, so basically during sporting events. So if you're planning on coming to any ball game in Henderson County, you need to go to the website, Henderson County Public Schools website, and right there on the front page, you'll see a link to this about clear bags. Basically, a clear plastic, vinyl, or PVC tote bag, no larger than 12 by 6 by 12. You can bring a 1-gallon clear plastic freezer bag if you want to, you know, put your wallet in there or your cash, and then, of course, your cell phone, whatever you want. Small clutch purses or wallets, no larger than 4.5 or 6 inches, are allowed to be in there. And seat cushions, you can bring them in as well. There are some exceptions, you know, for medical necessary stuff. I actually sent Chad a thing because the bags I bring, they're zip up bags, you know, both of them are kind of black heavy bags. I'm like, hey, they gonna let me in the ball game when I show up with the radio gear? He's like, yeah, we know you're coming, you'll be okay. But they're just doing this as a safety measure. And if you've been to any concerts lately, if you've been to any high school, I mean any college football games or the NFL or Major League Baseball, anything like that, that's kind of how you have to do it now. It's a clear bag, and again, it's just a safety thing. That's all it's all about. So if you're planning on coming to a football game anywhere in the county, I highly recommend you go on the website, you see what they're talking about, and to make sure that when you show up, because at least in a high school game, it won't be too bad if you got to walk back to your car and put your purse back in the car or something like that. You know, just make sure you lock it up and hide it. But, you know, we were at an NC State football game a couple years ago. We parked about a mile and a half, and wasn't even thinking about it. My wife had a smaller purse. We didn't bring it. We brought a bigger purse. They would not let us in because it was too big. If it's a little smaller purse, a little wallet-sized purse, is okay. So I had to walk all the way back to my car, a mile and a half away, and then all the way back to the stadium. And luckily, the Wolfpack played good that night because I was not a happy camper. But that's okay. Those things happen. And sorry, Laura. She's still mad at me over that story. But anyway, so most of the clear bags. Make sure you go to the website, check that out. Hey, again, special thanks tonight to David Glenn for joining me earlier. talking about what's going on. We'll be on the lookout this week to see if finally this NCAA extra year for the 2022 kids happens or not. Van Allen Lubin back with the Wolfpack. Seth Trimble has gone on to be with the Louisville Cardinals from Carolina. Carolina picked up a big kid. We'll see how it all plays out. Special thanks to Karan Ward for joining me. Sorry that Kobe Rudelsel could not join me, but again, I'll talk to those guys on Friday night when we show up down there for some high school football over at Hendersonville High School. Folks, I can't thank you enough. Hang on a second. Hit the wrong button. Don't you hate when that happens? I really do hate when that happens. All right, so I tell you what. Now I got to wait for a second because everything else screwed up. But I tell you what, folks, thanks for listening. I'm going to hit the button and go home, and we'll talk to you Friday night from Hendersonville High School.
1: 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ABC News, I'm Chuck Severinsen. Democratic Senator Tim Kaine says he'll file
2: a resolution
1: to prohibit U.S. military action against Oman after President Trump threatened to bomb that country if it gets in the way of U.S. objectives in the Strait of Hormuz. Trump today at the White House.
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1: ABC News, I'm Chuck Severinsen. It's total control with one issue, says a cabinet secretary, after President Trump at the White House said the U.S. totally controls the Strait of Hormuz.
5: We control it. We control it with the blockade.
1: Trump's energy secretary, Chris Wright, in a TV interview, referred to the Strait still as a conflict zone where disruptions to ship traffic remain, impeding oil and gas shipments. President Trump ordered reducing U.S. participation in joint U.S.-South Korean military exercises, saying they're costly and cause disrespect to North Korea's leader, retired four-star Army General Robert Abrams.
6: North Korea's military is significantly more dangerous today than it was in February of 2019. They have gotten bigger, stronger, and they have more capability.
1: Two U.S. officials tell ABC News that nothing has changed so far with the joint war games. The death of actress Hayden Panettiere in South Carolina is under investigation, police say. This is ABC News. A judge is continuing a hearing related to Nick Reiner until late October. Reiner accused of stabbing his parents, Rob and Michelle Reiner, to death last December. ABC's Trevor Ault.
7: He has pleaded not guilty. He's been appointed a public defender, but he wants access to more than $500,000 of that trust fund that he says he's owed because he wants to use that money for his legal defense. But a financial steward for the trust fund argues there is a piece of California law known as the Slayer Statute that prevents a person from receiving trust fund money from a person they intentionally and feloniously killed.
1: This update affecting guac from ABC's Jim Ryan.
8: Mexican avocado pickers are back at work. They were sidelined by an American security alert designating cartels that operate in areas where avocados are grown as terrorist organizations. That alert has now been lifted. Shipments are resuming. The farm workers are back on the job.
1: Wall Street major indexes closed lower. Crude oil prices went up. Chuck Severinsen, ABC News.
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14: Here's your WTZQ Radio Four Seasons forecast for Monday. We've got a chance of showers and thunderstorms this afternoon. Highs in the upper 80s. Chance of rain is 30%. Tonight, chance of showers and thunderstorms. In the evening, will be partly cloudy after midnight. We'll see some patchy fog once again after midnight and lows in the upper 60s. Our chance of rain tonight, only 40%. Tomorrow, Tuesday, some patchy fog in the morning. Sunny, highs in the mid-80s.

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5: The Republican-controlled legislature is power-hungry. First, they stripped our elected governor of important duties. Now they are limiting the power of counties and towns to make decisions that impact us, like zoning decisions, environmental standards, utility standards, property taxes. Shouldn't our own county commissioners make those decisions? 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
0: Whoa, easy there. Nobody said you had to win the Apple Festival races. 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
7: Here's your WTZQ Radio Four Seasons forecast for Monday. We've got a chance of showers and thunderstorms this afternoon. Highs in the upper 80s. Chance of rain is 30%. Tonight, chance of showers and thunderstorms. In the evening, will be partly cloudy after midnight. We'll see some patchy fog once again after midnight, and lows in the upper 60s. Our chance of rain tonight, only 40%. Tomorrow, Tuesday, some patchy fog in the morning. Sunny, highs in the mid 80s.

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